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4: We surveyed 100 people. Name sports teams associated with losing.
6: The Lakers?
7: I believe the answer is the Clippers.
4: That is the top answer. 40 points. It's Maller Militia Feud.
1: Let's do it. Let's play the feud right now. By the way, the Mark the full name guy update for our friend Al. Mark says he has survived surgery. So Mark the full name guy still alive.
8: That's fantastic.
1: Yeah, surgery on his right ankle, Achilles tendon. And he's in a wheelchair now, but he is on the road to recovery.
8: Our happy buddy, healing.
1: Our buddy Mark, the full name guy. Let's play the game real quick. I don't have a lot of time, so Seuss Dog's going to play. Hello, Seuss Dog. Welcome.
9: Voila.
1: There he is right there. And who do we have? Eeny, meeny, miny, moe. We have Mark on the north end. Hello, Mark. You ready to go here? One, two, or three, Lorena?
8: Number two.
1: All right. I did send the question. Number two. All right, gentlemen, 100 people surveyed, and the top one, two, three, four, whatever. Top six answers. Name a famous soccer player. Name a Mark.
9: Lionel Messi.
1: Oh, you know, yeah, that is there. There you go. Lionel Messi's on there. And you get to go again, Mark.
9: Roberto Baggio.
1: No, not wow. On. Did not make the cut there. Go ahead there, Seuss Dog.
10: Ronaldo.
1: Tell
10: us his first
1: name. Ronaldo is, yes, that is on there. There you go. Obviously, there you go. Absolutely.
8: Cristiano
1: Ronaldo. You get to go again, Seuss Dog.
10: One Pele.
1: Yeah, that was the number one answer, Pele. Number two answer still on the board. Number two answer. I've taken a whiz with this guy next to me in the next urinal. How about that?
8: I love his wife.
1: Never, she wasn't there, but yeah. Anybody?
9: I got it. Mark. Bendit, like Beckham.
1: Yeah, David Beckham. There you go, Mark. You win. There you go. Also, Mia Hamm.
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31: I'm Doug Russell. This one might leave a mark. Chance after chance by the Brewers in their rubber game against the Cubs on Sunday. Those chances blown in a 4-3 loss. The game was tied at one going into the 10th, but reliever Joel Kuehnel couldn't find the plate, walking three and giving up three runs. In the bottom of the 10th, Milwaukee scored two and had the bases loaded with nobody out and the tying run on third. But a shallow flyout and a double play ended it. Still at the halfway point of the season, the Brewers do have 50 wins.
32: Yeah, I think we've done all right. You know, obviously we haven't played bad, but I don't think we've played to the level we're capable of. You know, I wouldn't say that we've done the best job that we could do. We've played the best that we could play.
31: That's Christian Yelich. The Brewers still have a 5.5 game lead in the Central. Their homestand continues tonight. Game one of a four-gamer against the Reds. First pitch is at 6:40. And at the World Cup on Sunday, Canada is through to the round of 16. They beat South Africa 1-0. The huddle starts now. I'm Doug Russell on Fox Sports Radio, Wisconsin.
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35: 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I need you. You need me today. Let's keep touching each other. Let's make sure we feel each other. Let's make sure we smell each other's breath.
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2: West left slot, 3.3 wide, stick on one. Ready, be alert for blitz. If it looks like man coverage, I'll check. I'll go 210. You got to cut and crack. Now it's cut and crack. Red right, 18, bob on one. Ready, cut him and crack.
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11: Locked and loaded, ready for action on a Monday in the good land. 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I'm Drew Olsen. Bill Schmidt out today and this week, enjoying some family time, as he is very, very well entitled. So, we're skating shorthanded for a little bit. We're going to soldier on. I'm Drew. There's Armin.
12: Good morning, Drew. How are you?
11: Armin, you're going to have to be, you have to step up your game.
12: Yes, I'm going to have to be the number two that, the number three that steps up when the number two goes down with injury or what I'm going to have to be the six out save guy right in those situations. So many sports metaphors in that situation, Drew, but we will soldier on as we start the new week, a hot week. As we know, this weather is going to be really changing as we start today, and it's going to be heating up. So finally feeling like summer for some.
11: Oh, baby.
12: I know those of you by the big air conditioner in the lake sometimes feel that the early part of the summer. Like when
11: I'm ready for it, man. I like hot weather. I like it warm. It's like,
12: yeah.
11: I don't complain because I live for the summers in Wisconsin.
12: I don't mind it at all. It comes down a lot of times to the humidity, right? Isn't that always the story? It's like, when does the humidity get too oppressive?
11: It's going to be this week.
12: And then it becomes a little bit, right?
11: The dew points are going to be miserable.
12: So I think dew point a lot of times is more important than temperature. I think it's like, you know, it's like the old on-base versus batting average thing. What's more important?
11: Exactly. Our friends who are visiting for the World Cup are going to be enjoying air conditioning. I'm sure they already are because it's been hot elsewhere. It's just been a late incubating summer.
12: Yeah, it has been.
11: We haven't had upper 80s. It hasn't been consistently like 80s. It was very comfortable. It was cool, like Summerfest. I'll put it this way. I've worn long pants more in this month of June than in probably the last 10 Junes put together.
12: I'd have to agree. It's one of those, and you're like, kind of like, okay, we're approaching July. When's summer going to start? And we've had nice days, don't get me wrong. Kind of the reason some people love upper Midwest in the summer is for the relative temperate, you know, nature of it, right, Drew? But some have said, all right, I want the sincere summer. I want the sincere summer weather. And you'll be getting it in droves. It'll punch you right in the face this week. So as we always do, Drew, we enjoy what we didn't have for a few days because we wanted it. And then once we get it for a few days, we complain. So I'm sure that's what we'll be come Wednesday, Thursday. We'll be like, okay, it's too hot. When's it going to break? As is our nature. But it's really nice. The Lake Michigan water temp is always one to watch. And it feels like it's been a little bit, it's always kind of chilly this time of year. I stepped into it this weekend. Had a nice chance to hit.
11: You stepped into the lake?
12: To hit the beach and hit the lake a little bit with little Lena, her first steps into the Lake Michigan, actually.
11: Right.
12: But it is chilly always.
11: Wait, what was your access point? Did you go to Bradford Beach or something? Or?
12: We were in the northern part of Illinois for a kid's birthday party. That was one of the most exciting ventures as a young dad, the kid's birthday party. So we were there in kind of that Lake Forest area, whatever it is, and we had that there. So it was cold, but it was an experience to have. But it's always that time of the year, you're like, all right, Lake Michigan, great. And then it's frigid. And then you're like, when does it warm up? And the lake temperature, I think, is a little bit chillier than normal because of that said cooler spring. But it always heats up eventually for the end of the year, just in time for summer to end. But that was a fun part of the weekend. It was Lena experiencing the sand for the first time, or one of the first times, and for sure the first time, the Lake Michigan water, which shocked her, to say the least. I think she expected something more comfortable.
11: All right, well,
12: yeah,
11: we welcome in our 5 o'clock clubbers today.
12: Indeed.
11: All of you that are up early, we call you insomniacs, early risers, just sociopaths waiting for the health club to open. Maybe people trying to, maybe it's going to be so hot that people, if you're a runner, you got to get your run in before it gets too oppressive. You got to, you know, so maybe there will be more early risers, perhaps, this week than usual. But we welcome all to the 5 o'clock club. 5 o'clock club of the huddle. Generally, we try to keep it laid back. We start our little dog and pony show starts after 6, when we'll take your game balls and kicks to the balls. Mm-hmm. Of course, you can get them to us early, 877-794-1973 to the NicolaiLaw.com talk and text line. And I'm sure we're going to get a lot of people kvetching, pearl clutching about the Brewers losing 2 of 3 to the Cubs and looking abysmal in those situations that separate victory from defeat in Major League Baseball. Runners in scoring position, the offense has been anemic. And it's been that way for 10 days. Mm. And yes, if I'm not mistaken, and I didn't glance at the standings after yesterday's game, but I'm pretty sure the Brewers in their last 10 are 5-5. That sound about right?
12: It does sound right. I'd have to check that, but it sounds accurate, yeah.
11: Because I always say, you know, I've been saying it for years. When you're a good team, 500 should be your baseline. You should, you know, that when you're playing badly, and I'm talking about your overall record. Indeed, Brewers are 5-5 and lost 2 in a row to the Cubs, who picked up a game. They're 5.5 back from the Brewers in the division. So 5.5 up as we churn toward July. What if I had told you in February that the Brewers would be 50-31? They're still off to the best start, and yet it feels like they're not playing well, and it feels like something's got to happen, and I know there's a little panic because of what happened this weekend and the way the Brewers lost yesterday, particularly frustrating. But the last 2 games, frustrating. The last week to 10 days, the offense has been tough to watch.
12: Yeah,
11: I don't know how they won those games in Cincinnati, but they did.
12: To your point, Drew, it is 5-5, but then if you go 3 games back from that, it's 8-5. So it's always a matter of where you put the measuring stick. But you're right, and how they did it was mostly pitching. And that's what's been impressive about this team is without the great pitching and the depth of pitching, where would they be? They
11: exactly.
12: Surely wouldn't be as good as they are.
11: So
12: there's 2 ways to look at it.
11: So I don't know. I mean, I haven't. The national churn, it'll really fire up because we're getting close to the All-Star break. It's, you know, the Brewers reached the midpoint of the season yesterday. They're 50-31.
12: Mm-hmm.
11: 81 games in. We're at halftime of the season.
12: Halfway across the desert. Yeah.
11: We'll get halftime of our show today at 6:30 when Dolph pops in, or 6:25-ish. And then Dolph will pop in. Oh, wait, is Dolph off today too?
12: I think he's off today. Okay, I'll have to check. I thought he was back for some reason.
11: I don't know. Did you have to make the coffee this morning?
12: No, it was here. And that was my first indicator that he might be here.
11: He might be here. I thought he was also off today, but
12: that could be accurate. I'll check in on that.
11: I don't know.
12: But, we'll figure it out.
11: But either way, we're going to have a halftime.
12: Right.
11: But the Brewers reach halftime and it's going well, but it is frustrating. And the pitching, like the way Woodruff pitched, Logan Henderson had a good rehab start yesterday. And it's like, maybe they don't need Tarik Skubal. Maybe they do need a bat. And the idea that, well, and for all the calls and texts we got, Armin, about Joey Ortiz and got to do something. Cooper Pratt getting caught with his rookie showing.
12: Yeah, a little bit.
11: He's striking out on pitches at his eyes and in clutch situations. But he's not alone there. Yelich is struggling. Terang is struggling. They're just going through it. And I know it stings more when it's the Cubs, because the Cubs came in, and yesterday, I don't know how much you watched yesterday or how much you paid attention. I was at the ballpark yesterday.
12: Nice. And
11: it did. If you close your eyes when something good happened for the Cubs, you'd have thought you were at Wrigley Field.
12: You heard it. Hardcore. And
11: It was more pronounced than normal.
12: And I was there Friday, Drew.
11: Well, that's what I was going to ask, because I buried the lead here, because we want to do WWLW. Which sounds like a radio TV station or something in Cincinnati, WLW. No, WWLW. What would Lena wear? What did Lena wear? WDLW. What did Lena wear? What did your child wear with her Cubs-loving mother and her Brewers-loving father attending a Brewers-Cubs game as part of a Purdue alumni gathering.
12: Yeah, we could put all
11: what
12: that together.
11: What did Lena wear?
12: First of all, I got to say, the Purdue Alumni Club did a great job. They had a couple little huts rented out for Gantner's in Gantner's Gardens there in the parking lot. You know, the little Gantner's.
11: Okay. How big was the gathering? Was it over 100?
12: I'd say it was probably approaching 100, but it was probably closer to 60 or 80.
11: Are there that many Milwaukee or Wisconsin-based Purdue alums, or did they draw from Chicago, too, because it was the Cubs?
12: Good question. So that was kind of my first analysis was, are these going to be mostly Cubs fans that found a way to get to Chicago for a game easier?
11: Yeah.
12: And I say it was, but there were some Brewer fans as well. So I was probably 30-70. It's probably 30% Brewers fans in that group and 70% Cubs fans. But in general, it was a nice event because they had a little tailgate set up and things like that. And we approached walking in. And so the idea that I had initially, and I was talking to Billy about this all last week, was the forecast was a lot chillier than at the beginning of the week for that game for Friday night. So I kind of anticipated a little chillier evening. So my goal was, and I lost out on the battle to have Lena in a Cubs t-shirt. But I was hoping that it would be chilly enough where she would need the sweatshirt. And that was my plan. But unfortunately, that backfired as the roof was closed. The roof was open earlier in the day, Drew. I drove by and checked. And then it was closed in the evening, but they kept the panels open, as you know. So just to keep it temperate, but a little bit of airflow going through, because I don't think there was a risk of rain. But as you know, stadium ops doesn't like to keep it. They like to keep it closed or open, right? They don't want to keep changing it around back and forth. So I said, oh, no, it's actually a lot warmer than we thought. What am I going to do here? So I made the move with little to no fanfare before I could get the big heave-ho and the big no and bought Lena a hat. So she was truly a fan in conflict, as you can see. Cubs t-shirt, Brewer hat, and I consider that a win for the weekend. So here you go, Drew. You can check it out here. There she is in the Brewer's hat, Cubs t-shirt, and her little yogurt puffs.
11: All right.
12: Watching the game like a true ball fan and a
11: ball player. Fan, a so ball knower.
12: So at this point, I settled for, I cut my losses, and I said, as long as I can get her in a Brewer's hat, I'll let her sweat in the Cubs t-shirt, and we'll just have to deal with it. Laura made a good point that she said, you know, when we go here just for a Brewers game, we put her in all Brewers garb. She goes, so really, when she's here for Cubs Brewers, she should be able to wear some sort of Cubs gear. So I didn't want to fight it too much because, you know, there's only certain battles you pick. So she was looking cute either way, and I was happy with that. But that's what we settled on. My hope was that it would get a little chillier by the time we had to go and leave early for bedtime so I could put the Brewers zip-up hoodie on her. But unfortunately, it didn't. It turned out to be a beautiful night. I mean, a really nice night and not chilly at all. So it was a good time. The only tough thing for Lena was when we went to the little on the field level, the kids area where, you know, you can throw a baseball and run with the sausages. And she realized soon that she was still a little too young for a lot of these things.
11: Mm-hmm.
12: And therefore, she'd have to watch the other kids throw baseballs and pretend they were a sausage and pretend they were William Contreras catching a ball. And so they'll be
11: here.
12: Her time will come. And the Brewers have a great setup on Terra's level for the toddlers. So,
11: but it is nice when, yeah, they do. And when it is nice though, when the kids watch older kids and kind of observe and like
12: observe okay, and experience
11: kids. Goals, life goals.
12: Something to shoot for, right?
11: Yeah.
12: So overall, it was a good night because Mizorowski was dominating and the Brewers won that game. And so,
11: The Cubs felt like they let that one get away.
12: They did. They felt like it because they had a chance early, obviously, but it was quite satisfying on Friday night. Then, of course, we as you mentioned, got into the Saturday and Sunday games, and the Brewers, I think, let the series get away. I think that's fair to say.
11: Yeah, and it's just it's been, again, frustrating couple of days. It's a dip in the season, but if the Brewers' dip is when they're 5-5 out of 10,
12: you take it. You take it.
11: And it's just, you got to have the bigger picture. Yeah, and I know everything is, there's the Cubs magnifier because their fans came up and it was Wrigley North again and they kind of took it to the Brewers. They did on Saturday night when Chad Patrick blew up. They did it yesterday just because the Brewers couldn't get a hit. The Brewers still had a chance to win that game in the 10th inning.
12: Amazingly, right? I mean, that was the most remarkable part.
11: They absolutely should have.
12: I think you're right.
11: Basically loaded nobody out.
12: Another chance by the wayside.
11: Yeah. So there's just many ways to look at it. But I'm not hearing a lot of Tarik Skubal thing because starting pitching is not the Brewers' biggest concern right now. It's offense. And if you think promoting Luis Lara to help is going to help because he's tearing it up in AAA. I just say, look at Cooper Pratt's at bats right now. And
12: you know, which is, I mean, part
11: he's going to help. It's a young thing. The Brewers can, they felt like they could absorb that. They knew he was going to go through it.
12: That's,
11: and he
12: part
11: is
12: of the process, right?
11: He's going to have moments. Like I thought yesterday, it's like, ooh, this would be a big moment for him. If he could get a big hit here, and, you know, ended up not happening, but he wasn't alone. There were a lot of guys that didn't come up with big hits. So again, like, I'm not that worried about the Brewers. They seem to be running on fumes a little bit, and they're playing this stretch of, you know, a rough stretch with no days off, got a doubleheader looming. They're just grinding until the All-Star break right now. So, you know, maybe there will be a step back. But look around. Atlanta just had an abysmal trip to the West Coast. They went 1-5. They lost to the Giants. Giants are terrible.
12: Terrible team.
11: Giants are showcasing everybody to see who they can trade. And Atlanta is, you know, the Brewers, oh, they're 5-5. It's awful. Well, the Braves have lost 7 of their last 10. And they were the hottest team going. Like, you couldn't even imagine them losing a series. Mm. And that's just, it's hashtag baseball.
12: That's baseball.
11: Don't panic. You're going to go through this. It's like team-wide. And it looks bleak right now. And I get it. It's frustrating. And there's the Cubs multiplier. Had the Brewers lost, you know, 2 out of 3 this weekend to the Pirates or the Reds, it wouldn't sting as much as seeing those bastards in their royal blue. And, you know, what was KB's rant?
12: The BMW
11: bucket hat wearing
12: BMW, you know, driving, yeah, 3 series, you know,
11: exactly,
12: eating Italian sausage, eating. The reality is, Drew, you do become prisoner of the moment a little bit. Like when you take a wide
11: Lake
12: scale,
11: Forest fans are
12: Lake
11: coming
12: Forest,
11: up here,
12: Palos Heights. Yep. When you take a wide scale view of things, you understand the situation. And teams will go through this. I mean, there's ups and downs every season, yeah, but you become a prisoner of the moment. And I understand it. Like, I was there Friday. When you're in that moment, when both sides are cheering, when there's the opposing fans and what you think is your space, you get that competitive in you, and you get to feeling like every game now is, okay, this is it. We got to win this moment. We got to win this game because we've got to stuff it in the fans that are talking to me right there or cheering at me right there. But when you take the wide scale view of it, it really wasn't a disaster weekend because you didn't get swept. If you get swept, that's more of a disaster type weekend.
11: Absolutely.
12: It only leaves the bad taste because you won the first game and didn't get the series, which is all you can really hope for is 2 out of 3.
11: And should have.
12: And should have.
11: And should have. I mean, you get a triple, a leadoff triple from Andrew Vaughn, you don't get him in.
12: And you got to get that run in. And that was the story of yesterday, right? More than I think the Kuna walks and other the balls is the tack on runs that never came. And that was the story of the game. Drew, I feel like teams, you know, things are contagious in baseball, hitting, not hitting. And maybe it's just anecdotal, but it does feel like sometimes you see a whole team starting to press, being aware of the fact that they're not hitting with runners in scoring position. So therefore, the problem compounds upon itself psychologically. And then the whole team starts to press. And then that thing kind of succumbs to itself until it doesn't, right? Until you get out of those doldrums, which is kind of being stuck in the mud for a while. Is that what's happening here? Is that a real thing that you see in clubhouses? Guys will always say, we don't think about that or we're not bothered about that. But it does seem like that, at least to the naked eye sometimes.
11: Yeah, and that's what the Brewers are saying. Like everybody's trying to do their job. Everybody's trying to keep the line moving. And when it doesn't, and it's like, well, I'm going to pick that guy. There is. It's like a compounding with interest. Mm-hmm. It's just the struggle. And again, like it's fleeting. When you're rolling, everybody feels like they're going to go up and get a hit. And you know, at this point, they're squeezing the handle a little bit. You can it's a sense. But again, all these things are fleeting. So hit us up with your thoughts. 877-794-1973. Get us to your thoughts about the Brewers. Again, we got World Cup to talk about. We got NBA tampering and free agency firing up. That's going to be their version of the hot stove, which is actually the summer barbecue. Thankfully, we're in a period where the NFL has receded into the hedges and is letting the World Cup have a moment.
12: Yeah.
11: Women's golf have a moment on TV.
12: A couple NBA trades, but mostly World Cup golf.
11: Yeah, mostly World Cup and just baseball and just kind of just taking it as it comes, a little relaxing. We've got a Hunter Baumgart Brewers update. We will spin through. In fact, I think Hunter joins us today.
12: He does. We'll talk to 7:25.
11: We'll talk to Hunter Baumgart. A tough weekend for him on a couple of levels. Like he missed his favorite artist, not once, but twice.
12: Brutal. I noticed that.
11: Russell Dickerson and Hunter. Long twisted history. We'll get into that with him. We'll talk about what's happened. We're 2 weeks into Summerfest. Summerfest had a pretty good rebound weekend. Pretty good crowds and pretty good pretty good musical acts, well received. And now we're into the damn summer. We got one more weekend of Summerfest here in Milwaukee. All kinds of festivals and events and reunions and gatherings and Purdue alumni gatherings all over the good land. So we're in the Tenderloin. We're about to be on to July. Billy's on vacation this week. We're going to soldier on without him. Little tease. At midweek, when we reach halftime of the week on Wednesday, Mr. Lucky Dobie Maxwell is going to be hanging out with
12: That's
11: us.
12: That's exciting. That's exciting.
11: He's a morning guy. He gets up and walks his 15,000 steps, and he's going to put that on hold and come and join us.
12: When the squad rolls up at 4 in the morning, they ask who's this guy walking around the building. Yeah. We're going to have to clear that up.
11: Yep, it's going to be wild. So, all right, we'll take a quick break. Our first of the day. We're glad you're hanging out with us, you members of the 5 o'clock club. Proud members of the 5 o'clock. Someday there will be 5 o'clock club merch. I don't know what day that'll be. Might not be this show. Might be for some other show. But you're in the 5 o'clock club. 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
11: 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Drew and Armin today. Billy off this week, enjoying some family time. I don't know if it's really a vacation when you got two kids that are under three. I mean, he's not working, but...
12: That's a good question.
11: You can make a case that what we do isn't really work. Just come in here and chop it up with our buddies and just kind of, you know...
12: I like to say it's different, Drew.
11: Have fun.
12: Yeah, it's a different kind of work.
11: It's a different
12: kind
11: of work.
12: You're still obligated to somebody else on your time.
11: True.
12: Doing something, but it is... It is a more enjoyable work, no doubt about it, sometimes.
11: We're
12: thankful to do what we do.
11: We're not hanging drywall. And now...
12: Not this heat.
11: We talk about the heroes, and again, it's not hot yet, but it's going to be. It's by noon today. We're in it for a better part of a week.
12: It's going to be a hot one. Get your iron jacket out.
11: Talking about heat indexes way over 100. Miserable dew points and humidity, so air conditioners. So let's preemptively... Shout out or give, well, we're not giving game balls till 6 officially, but game balls will go to people who have to work outside because we talk about them all the time in the winter, the guys who are below the sub-zero. This is the flip side of it. And I always love people. This is the age-old debate. Well, you can always put more clothes on, but you can only take off so much clothes. You know,
12: I can't stand that flawed argument, okay? You can always put more stuff on. Yeah, but the cold's pervasive.
11: Yeah.
12: There are some
11: you don't have to shovel heat.
12: Is it brutal? brutal in the heat? It will be, and it's brutal today. But on our hottest days in the summer, I like to remind everybody it's better than our coldest days in the winter. However, I get a lot of pushback and disagreement with that, especially around these parts, which is fine. We can all have our different opinions on that, Drew. And that brings me to, you said, will the runners get the workout in early? Will the runners get it in before sunrise? It's a beautiful orange.
11: Will they just take it inside to the treadmill?
12: Because there's a beautiful orange full moon out there. But it's also one of the age-old debates that I find myself dealing with, not directly.

0: Yeah, 10 minutes out in front of the house beeping, like, God, can't you just like take the keys out or something? Whatever it takes, like, you know, why is it? Anyway.
1: That's more annoying to me than
0: lawnmowers and stuff. But no, it's like, okay, at 8 o'clock, 7 o'clock, whatever you want to call it, arbitrarily.
1: It's arbitrary.
0: Like 7
1: right?
0: or 8. Like, if you have kids, that's not early anymore.
1: Not early. No, it's just part of life. Like, even the shift we do, we're used to obviously odd hours. But if you're getting up at 7 and you see this, it's going to be 90, and you can knock that thing out when the sun's coming up, it's tempting. But, you know, if somebody's sleeping at 7:30, I can't help you, guy. Now, if it's 5 in the morning or 6 in the morning, I get it, but...
0: Community standards. Like, if you live in a subdivision or if there's an HOA... Like, if you know, if
1: they probably set rules on
0: that. Pools only open during certain hours of the day and evening, you know. So, therefore, you know, it should be agreed to, or the gentleman's agreement. I would say anything before 7 is egregious, and even I'd lean towards 8 for that.
1: I think to be courteous on the fair side of caution, 8 is the number. But if someone's cutting their grass on a day like today at 7:30, I don't know what's happening in their life. They might need to do it. So, it is a long day. You could do it in the evening, but. What's the difference?
0: Well,
1: I'm not going to complain about it.
0: Here's the other thing is that in the morning, like, yeah, it sucks on Saturday morning, but let's say that you get your yard all dialed in and pristine and you're having a backyard gathering.
1: Sure.
0: And it's around the dinner hour and you're having cocktails and you're having it on the veranda and your neighbor's fired up his lawnmower at 6:30 or 7 when you're having a gathering. That's a pain in the ass too. You're going to be more mad about that than you would on the front end of the day.
1: Yeah, it's also, for some people, I think they think of it like this, although it might seem silly. They got to get their lawn ready for the day. So if they're going to cut it, I want to cut in the morning so it looks nice for the day. It's like shaving. You know, you're not going to shave after. I mean, you could, you know, but some people like to shave before and get ready to go. So you're right, Drew. I mean, it could be good or bad either way. I think the lesson would be let's not worry about it and not complain.
0: One of my favorite...
1: but we do that.
0: One of my favorite Seeligisms, one of my favorite Bud quotes.
1: Shout out to Bud, yeah.
0: Shout out to Commissioner Emeritus Seelig, wherever he may be today on the North Shore. He always said, well, as my mother used to tell me, nothing is either good or bad except by comparison.
1: Yes. Yes, that's right? Great. Comparison is the thief of joy, as they say. Right?
0: It is, yeah. He's like, nothing is either good or inherently, nothing's good or bad except by comparison.
1: It's a fantastic way to live.
0: And that's a good way to look at things.
1: It's a great way to look at things, and it's true. And it's kind of true when we look at the Brewers. I mean, because there's many fan bases around this league that are envious of everything that we are and have been and what we are doing as a Brewers team. The process we take, the way we operate, the success we've had, and the success we're currently having, 50 wins already halfway through the season. Yet the text line and the comments, which is fine, understandably so, is filled with frustration this morning. We'll get to some of them. But it is interesting how we do it. We can become a prisoner of the moment sometimes. It was just this past weekend we lost the series, but most of the time this year we've done great. So I had an interesting discussion yesterday with a friend of mine that's a White Sox fan. Because you came up yesterday, we had our Armenian picnic at our church. Okay, the great picnic in Racine at Johnson Park, and he came up and he's a big White Sox fan. So therefore, we share the mutual dislike of the Cubs. And he said, you talked about how good the White Sox are doing. I said, what's interesting this year is the Cubs will probably finish better than the White Sox in record, maybe in standing, although the AL Central's competitive or winnable, I should say. But I said the White Sox fans are definitely happier than Cubs fans right now. Now, maybe you don't take it like Sunday night. They're but it's like White Sox fans are used to having nothing, and they're given something this year—a fleeting flower in this desert of despair, which is this young team that's playing well. And the Cubs are an example of disappointment so far for most Northsiders. Expectations, talent, yet not winning. So, to your point, Drew, comparison.
0: Yeah.
1: It can be the thief of joy or it can just determine how
0: the Cubs have a better record than the White Sox.
1: Right, they do. But the Cubs fans seem more upset than the White Sox.
0: There's no question.
1: Fans.
0: And the Cubs have had, you know, some serious injuries. They have their closers, starters. Like, they went and got a guy, a reclamation project from the Mets who won a game on Saturday night for them. Probably loving the fact that he got to stay in Council's suite. at the hotel because council let him have the suite.
1: It's pretty funny, isn't it?
0: Because council doesn't need a suite in Milwaukee because he stays in Whitefish Bay.
1: How often does that happen in pro sports once upon a time? But now that's a great, I mean, why not?
0: Just why wouldn't you?
1: Yeah.
0: You know, why wouldn't you? It's kind of funny. I mean, I know, Craig's giving it to coaches and he gives it to players when he

0: So
1: it's like the whoever sells the most gets this set of knives that I got for friends. So whoever has the best batting average gets my suite when we go to Milwaukee. That's a nice little carrot he can give out.
0: You know? Yeah. Liking that. 877-794-1973. So yeah, it's all by comparison. And again, Brewers tough weekend, and it's been frustrating to watch them. And I'm looking back at those games that they won in Cincinnati when they weren't scoring in that bandbox to pitch the way they did and to squeak out the wins that they did. Like, holy cow.
1: It's actually amazing they did, and it's great because we'd be much more frustrated had they lost those games.
0: Because it's been, watching this offense has been awful.
1: Especially now, Wisp, yeah.
0: We have a text, and it's, again, Game Balls and Kicks of the Balls will fire up very soon. But we did get one from Bill in Madison. Kick to the balls to Jake, J-A-K-K-K-E Bowers. Not Rake Bowers, but Jake Bowers. For swinging at the first pitch after a walk to Mitchell. Is the take sign ever given? Did Murphy lose his taser?
1: Okay.
0: Bill from Madison. All right, that's one of my favorite ones. That is like the ultimate second guess. And it's when it comes to baseball, it's like, how can you do that? The guy just, well, I'll tell you why. I'll tell you how, because you're going up there and your at bat is independent, right? You're watching what happens and you're aware. But when a pitcher has a bad walk, or a pitcher walks two guys and the guy ambushes the first pitch, you say, what an idiot. It's actually not a bad strategy. Bowers didn't really execute. It looked like he kind of was thinking fastball and got fooled, like an off-speed pitch fooled him a little bit. But it's a little bit like it's kind of equivalent to 3-0. If you swing 3-0 and you hit a home run, no one really bitches. If you swing 3-0 and you pop up, you look like an idiot,
1: mm-hmm.
0: right? So it's results-based.
1: But not process-based, yeah.
0: No, but not at all, because if a guy's walking a guy and you're in a tense situation like that, you're going to get, you think, a cookie. You're going to get, he wants to start the at-bat and get ahead, sure. and you're going to get a pitch, like a strike or in the zone, right?
1: And that's usually the goal of every batter, and, every at-bat, you know, is to find the pitch you can hit, right?
0: Paul Molitor made a career out of spanking the
1: absolutely.
0: First pitch.
1: Especially when knowing when that pitch is going
0: right?
1: to come, you can be
0: so,
1: ready for it, yeah.
0: If he slaps that off the wall, he's not an idiot. That's a good way to go, way to be aggressive.
1: Process-based.
0: So it's outcome-based. But the process, well, though, his logic wasn't flawed.
1: The process is logical.
0: It just looks, you know. And then what's...
1: It's just frustrating to not get the result you want.
0: Exactly.
1: So when you don't get the result, people automatically go back to the process and automatically assume fault when it might not be there. Because the logic, like you said, isn't flawed. If your goal is to find the best pitch and you believe you're a good hitter, which Jake Bowers has obviously
0: been... He leads the Brewers in home runs and RBI. He's
1: right.
0: been carrying the offense for much of the first half of the season.
1: And you're looking for that meatball to get out of the slump and to get the ball rolling. This is your chance to probably say, okay, I might get my best pitch here, and you're aggressive at the plate instead of defensive. Now, I think you have to know yourself as a hitter. I think if you're a guy like Joey Ortiz or a guy like me or a guy like who, when I was in little, you know, okay, maybe my best course of action to help the team is to try and squeeze a walk out of this and trying to be, you know, deferential to the count. That's understandable too. I don't think either are flawed. But when you're a guy like Jake Bowers, who's been putting the bat in the ball very well, you say, I'm going to ambush this pitch. It's the 3-0 green light. You give it to the best hitters because you believe they can hit meatballs.
0: So
1: yeah.
0: if he takes that first pitch and it's a strike.
1: Then what?
0: I mean, generally speaking, when you're an 0-1 count, batters will hit 200 to 220. And if it's 1-0, batters in the at-bat end up batting like 300. So it's a swing, but every pitch swings at bats like that. There are, you know, the numbers, it's like a blackjack thing kind of in some ways. But again, if Jake Bowers hits that pitch over the wall, oh, great. He's aggressive. He pounced on that pitch. He ambushed. Awesome.
1: Gave us the hit we needed, you know.
0: And he doesn't. So that's one that I don't get pissed at. I know that because it's kind of like a little league thing. It's like, oh, we're down in the game. Everybody's got to sit there and take a strike. You know,
1: wait out the pitches.
0: Got to wait out the pitches.
1: Which is sort of,
0: you can run up a count on guys. And every circumstance is different. But baseball is built on that, though. Baseball is built on guys hitting home runs on pitches that are out of the zone. Like, it's not, oh, Huggy, he gave up a homer on a pitch that was, you know, 8 inches outside, and the guy hit it out. Like, what are you going to do there? Like, what was the flaw in the execution by the pitcher?
1: Sure.
0: Right? And like it's
1: the old Vlad Guerrero.
0: It's the old, oh, I hit a drive down the middle and my ball hit a sprinkler head and kicked into the rough. Like, okay, you know, there was nothing wrong. But, or the guy sawed off my bat and I flared one into right field, that's a better result than hitting a absolute seed at somebody,
1: right?
0: You know, 105 miles an hour that almost decapitates the shortstop and the left fielder catches it. Okay. Right. So it's just, that's baseball.
1: Well,
0: again, hashtag baseball.
1: Now, some might say, I'll say this, like, we've now kind of been in an era for the last 10, 20 years where pitchers are having to work. I mean, batters are taking more pitches than ever, right?
0: Yes.
1: To
0: work them and out. Pitchers are better than ever, and too, that, by that the way. Too. So, and that's the other thing about, like.
1: So
0: like,
1: are we used to guys just always making sure the pitcher works, like taking those pitches?
0: That's the other thing I hear all the time is, like, when it comes to guys bunting and they don't bunt that much anymore, and I know it's like, oh, you get a bunt down. Everybody's got to be able to get a bunt down. It ain't easy against these pitchers with the stuff they have. That's not an automatic. It's, you, people think it is.
1: Well, no one trains for it
0: anymore. But it's not. Well, that's part of it, but it's just, it's also harder.
1: It's very hard.
0: Physically.
1: And the payoff isn't as good.
0: But that whole, like, take a walk, take a pitch thing, it's like, man, nowadays it's like, if you get a pitch early in the at bat, bounce, man.
1: And baseball customs have changed, I would say. Like, over the years, you know, protecting the plate, getting a bat in the ball, choking up, those things are more valued than, say, taking pitches and looking to slug. And you look, if you watch a game in the 80s, as you know, Drew, there's a lot more action because guys are swinging a lot more pitches.
0: No doubt.
1: And now most guys are trying to take as many pitches as possible, trying to work pitches, trying to work pitchers' counts, and therefore pitchers are throwing harder and better, and therefore, you know, guys are looking for the launch angle pitches, not just the, can I slap this in play and move a runner? Yeah. It's just the way it is. Now, the Brewers have eschewed that a little bit. The Brewers have been different. You know, they've been more of a small ball type team to buck the trend, but I understand it a little bit in that Jake Bowers isn't going up there thinking, I hope I can squeeze a walk out of this. Joey Ortiz might.
0: Yeah.
1: Bowers is like, I got to get my pitch here and try and win this game.
0: Big league hitters want to hit, man. Especially
1: they've been doing well. Doing it. They believe in themselves at that point.
0: Absolutely. So philosophically, I get it. It's frustrating, but I'm not going to fault him because if that's a double off the wall, no one says, "Oh, what an idiot swinging at the first pitch."
1: It's just the frustration.
0: It's results-based.
1: Yeah. It's the frustration of not getting the result you want.
0: Exactly.
1: And in these situations, when you have so many chances and it doesn't happen, it's the ultimate in just frustration.
0: Absolutely.
1: Right?
0: And like against when you watch Miz, and Miz isn't going to pitch until Thursday, but when you watch Miz, if I'm a hitter, I'm not letting him get up on me 0-1. If the first pitch is somewhere in the area code of the strike zone and I see it well, and I'm going to try to time him up.
1: And I guess right.
0: I don't want to go deep in a count against that guy.
1: Exactly. You try and guess right, and if you have a chance to, you do it.
0: Exactly. Exactly. When we come back, we will hear Hunter Baumgart's recap of yesterday's loss. Very frustrating. You could see it. I saw some of the post-game react. Guys are frustrated, and justifiably. It's been a rough slog. But when they break out of it and they start putting up crooked numbers, everything will be right with the world again. That's just the nature of the beast. It's a Game Balls and Kicks to the Balls Monday. Billy's on vacation. We're skating shorthanded. We're having some fun. You're in the huddle. Fox Sports Radio, Wisconsin.
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0: It's a Monday in the good land. Game Balls and Kicks of the Balls fires up in about 20 minutes, if that. 11 minutes.
1: Yeah, about 11.
0: Yeah. Game Balls and Kicks of the Balls, 877-794-1973. But first, Brewers lose a game and a series in a border battle with the Cubs. Hunter Baumgart has our recap. Hunter's going to join us live at 7:25-ish. But here's Hunter. Take it away, Hunter.
2: Thanks, guys. The Brewers fall in the series finale to the Chicago Cubs yesterday, 4-3 in 10 innings, and they lose the series. 5.5 games up on the Cubs as they begin play tonight against the Reds. But really, that bottom of the 10th inning was a microcosm of what happened all weekend against the Cubs, not being able to get runners in from on base. Jackson Churio was standing on third, nobody out in the bottom of the 10th as the tying run. They did not get him in. Brewers overall 5-for-28 with runners in scoring position in the series against the Cubs. Brewers outfield fielder Christian Yelich talked about it after the game, just the missed opportunities.
3: Yeah, I mean, you go through stretches like that during the season, right? Like, you're gonna have times where things just aren't going well for you. You're not doing a good job with runners in scoring position. You're not doing a good job with guys on third less than two outs. Like, unfortunately, like, you're gonna have some rough spots like that, and you just got to get through them. Get through them as a team, and we'll be all right. Just, you know, it's part of the season. It's rocky. It's never smooth. There's going to be some hard times. And, you know, we're in the middle of that, one of those right now. We've won some games while being bad at that, which is pretty fortunate because usually it doesn't go that way. So it's part of the year. We'll be fine. We'll come out the other side. But obviously frustrating.
2: So the Brewers will try to turn things around as they turn the page to another series against an NL Central opponent, one they swept last week in Cincinnati. The Reds, they come to town starting tonight, 6:40 first pitch. Robert Gasser on the mound for the Crew. Brandon Sproat will get the mound tomorrow. And then on Wednesday, it'll be Shane Drouin and then Jacob Mizorowski on Thursday. That's how the starters set up for the rest of the homestand. I'll join you guys at 7:25 to talk more about the Crew. This report brought to you by Import Minded, your trusted choice for exceptional vehicle care on South 27th, just north of 894. Back to you guys.
0: Thank you, Hunter Baumgart. Thank you, Christian Yelich.
1: Yeah, he gets it, right? I mean, he's been around a long time. He's been through a lot of these seasons, good and bad. A lot of good ones, obviously, for Yelich. And he knows there's ups and downs, and steady as they go is Christian Yelich. And he kind of laid it out right there. Like, that's not where we want to be, but the seasons are always rocky. They're never smooth sailing. And there you go. I also heard him say, Drew, that they could have played a lot better so far as he assessed the first half of the year. So that's pretty good for a team that's won 50 games through 81.
0: Yeah. Brewers yesterday, 2-for-12 runners in scoring position. Some of those really hurt. 5-for-28 in the losses to the Cubs over the weekend. In their last two series, Brewers are 6-for-51 runners in scoring position. Team-wide drought.
1: Definitely. You know? And all you can really say is it could be worse. Like, I hate to say it that way, but it really could be. I mean, when you're struggling that much to go 8-5 in your last 13, 5-5 in your last 10, to not get swept over the weekend, that's not what we want, but it could be a lot worse. And you have to kind of cut your losses at some point.
0: That's just it. It's been abysmal the last two series, and yet they were still 4-2.
1: Exactly. That's the thing.
0: It's been, again, and lost in the wash and the frustration yesterday. Brandon Woodruff. Another
1: great start.
0: Solid start.
1: Just looking awesome. Yeah. Which bodes very
0: well. He's now, it's funny because I'm not saying he's Maddox, but it's like watching Maddox because his 92 looks like 100 when he's at the top of the zone. And he doesn't miss by much when he misses pitches. He doesn't walk a lot of guys and he's around the zone all the time. Woodruff's been terrific. Brewers starters have been terrific. So hitting is another thing. They got to get in sync. So do we. Billy Schmidt is off. We are off and running. Shooting shirts are off. It's not going to take a long time to get hot today. So let's have some fun. You are in the huddle. Fox Sports Radio, Wisconsin.

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20: I'm Doug Russell. Good teams don't usually give away games. The Brewers are a very good team, but that's what they did on Sunday against the hated Chicago Cubs. Reliever Joel Kuehnel had a complete meltdown on the mound in the top of the 10th inning, and the Brewers' rally in the bottom of the frame ended when Gary Sanchez, maybe the slowest runner in baseball, hit a tailor-made 5-4-3 double play. The loss erased another stellar outing by Brandon Woodruff.
21: This is a good team. It's a good balance. A lot of the positional guys now that were young a couple years ago are now getting older and understands themselves really well. The pitching staff, we've got some big-time arms. I mean, you've seen it here early on. We played some good baseball. It's just we got to keep steady, keep being positive, and stay consistent. And I think we'll be okay at the end of the year.
20: The Brewers still have a 5.5-game lead in the Central. Their homestand continues tonight, game one of a four-gamer against Cincinnati. Hour two of the huddle starts now. I'm Doug Russell on Fox Sports Radio, Wisconsin.
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27: West left slot, 323 wide, stick on one. Ready, be alert for blitz. If it looks like man coverage, I'll check. I'll go corner get. You got to cut and crack. Now cut and crack. Red right, 18, bob on one. Ready, cut him and crack.
28: If you look at this play, what we're trying to get is a seal here and a seal here and try to run this play in the alley.
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35: Dominating a Monday in the good land. We're sizzling like the outside temperatures are going to be today. An impact day, according to the meteorologist. Always an impact day in the huddle. 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Drew Olsen and Armin Sarian with you today. Billy Schmidt on vacation this week.
36: Well, he took a good time for a little summer vacay, didn't he?
35: Yeah.
36: It's going to be
35: hope
36: nice.
35: I hope he sets up a little pool for the boys in the backyard.
36: I just pulled out the splash pad, Drew. Hook that bad boy up to the hose.
35: The splash pad. Is that the slip and slide?
36: Basically similar. I mean, it's like a smaller one for like, you know, a toddler. But slip and slide, splash pad, all that stuff. Going to get a workout this week. The hose water comes out nice and cool, as you remember in your ideal summer days. And this is the time of the year for it. We're going to get a hot, sweaty, nasty week. Hopefully not severe weather. I saw some of that popping up at the end of the week, so we might have to keep an eye on that. I mean, it is what it is,
35: yeah,
36: you know.
35: But it is what it is.
36: We want to keep it clear for another glorious Summerfest weekend.
35: That's true.
36: Upon us.
35: And the 4th.
36: And the 4th, obviously.
35: The 4th, obviously.
36: Yeah.
35: It's a short week for us. So Billy had one of those. This is one of those you get a week off and you only have to burn 4 vacation days.
36: Smart move.
35: Veteran move. That's something that Scott Dolphin would do. And Dolphin is in today and he'll be with us.
36: Yes.
35: He took off. I took off Friday as well. By the way, did you guys, you know, how did it go? I wasn't here.
36: Went great. Billy and excellent. I, a lot of the obvious brewer talk, a lot of anticipation for what I was going to do.
35: For Miz?
36: For Miz and for my traverses to American Family Field, as we talked about in the first hour.
35: Yes.
36: 5 o'clock club, enjoyed that. A lot of that was enjoyable. And what was the other big thing? I'm blanking. The other thing that popped
35: World Cup
36: up.
35: Thing
36: big,
35: or?
36: Yeah, it was a World Cup thing. It was the funny comments after U.S. lost to Turkey in that sort of quasi-exhibition match. Because Turkey beat the U.S. in the last minute goal, but both teams already had their fate decided. Wow. Obviously, it was U.S. moving on to play in the knockout stage on Wednesday. But it was Mauricio Pochettino. When in the post game was frustrated with everyone asking him about this loss. And he's saying, why aren't you, these questions are weird. Why aren't you congratulating me for winning the group? Like, we won the group. What's going on here? I'm sorry to tell you, we won. That was a lot of fun. We enjoyed that because, as you know, Drew, and we talked about it here in the first hour, as it pertains to the Brewers, no matter what you've done, it's what have you done for me lately? And we are prisoners of the moment. And the Brewers have had a great, great first half, but couple disappointing losses as the natives restless a little bit.
35: So. They definitely are. It's overreaction Monday for many Brewers fans.
36: It definitely is.
35: It's magnified because, again, it's the Cubs. Everything's magnified because it was the Cubs.
36: It's the Cubs, indeed.
35: Had that been the Pirates, it'd be easier to take.
36: Yeah, I think that's an absolute truth. When they lost, that's what was the series the Brewers lost? Well, the A's, obviously. It was like, all right, a lot of weird stuff happened to that weird team out there with no home. And no real stadium. Okay, whatever. It's no fun, but it is what it is. We understand why it happened. You know, you knew who to blame, and the blame was on the conditions.
35: Yeah.
36: But now.
35: Bruce just didn't come through yesterday. Yeah, or all weekend. Yeah. All right. So 877-794-1973. Let's fire up the game balls and kicks to the balls machine. You know, we talk in the open, you hear St. Vince Lombardi talking about, I want a seal here and a seal here. We're breaking the seal on game balls and kicks to the balls. Got a couple early ones. In the 5 o'clock hour. Shout out to the 5 o'clock club members. Welcome all the 6 o'clock club members.
36: Hot and ready. And there's a couple that we have to, I'm going to add to the list. I have the master list printed out somewhere in there. But
35: all right.
36: I'm going to add a couple.
35: Yeah. Get us 877-794-1973. Today on the program, if you're new here, welcome. And Game Balls and Kicks the Balls, it's the post-game ceremony after a victory. And everybody's jubilant. And you're holding a game ball aloft. And you get to award it to somebody who's wearing sporting underwear or a towel or whatever your fantasy can concoct. But you get to award a game ball to someone for a job well done. And today on the program, it's this.
0: And another pitching change from Craig Counsell that goes down the toilet.
36: From Friday night.
35: Jeff Levering editorializing. How about that?
36: And I love that because obviously Friday night, it went well. So both will feature the Brewers.
35: And it's funny too because the changes that you don't make yesterday, when the Brewers took the 1-0 lead on L. Gary's homer, Counsell was one step up about to hook the pitcher. And he's like, all right, let's get one more batter. Home run. And you could just see the disgust. And he's like, pissed at himself.
36: But then ironically, it was Bryce Wilson that stabilized the ship, the ex-Brewer. So you just never know how this game will go.
35: That was bizarre. But he was mad at himself for the Gary Sanchez thing. So that is a game ball today. Conversely, a kick to the ball. Someone needs a performance improvement plan. They need to do better. You want them. You're urging them to do better. Give them a kick to the balls today, and it sounds like this.
0: Unraveling here for the Brewers.
36: That was the Cubs broadcast, obviously, yesterday when the Brewers had lost their skis in the 10th.
35: Yep. So. Unraveling. Yeah, and by the way, Gary Sanchez ended the game with a 5-4-3 double play, slowest guy in baseball, and the Brewers kind of got hung up because they had pinch hit Contreras earlier. Yep. They were out of position players. They didn't have another catcher. There was nothing they could do.
36: And to your point, Drew, they really could have and probably should have come all the way back.
35: Should have won the game.
36: Yeah.
35: The Cubs were lucky to win the game the way they did. The Cubs had a guy puke on himself and not nail down a save.
36: And we'd be talking about an inspiring series win if that happened, not the disappointment that came.
35: Yep, and Kunal melted down a little bit, but
36: that's a kick.
35: Again, that should have been, you shouldn't have been in that spot. They should have been comfortably ahead, taking advantages of the opportunities they had earlier in the game. That could have been a put your feet up and rest the top of the bullpen. Game balls and kicks. Game ball right away, Brandon Woodruff.
0: And another pitching change from Craig Counsell that goes down the toilet.
36: That's the wrong one. That's a good. That's the game ball. Yeah, that's right.
35: Yeah, you got it right.
36: Sorry, I got mixed up.
35: You got it right. Sorry, but Woody coming back with another solid start. He is pitching now. He's not just blowing guys away. He always had good control. He's always had. That's been his hallmark. Is that he didn't walk a lot of guys, right? But now that his velocity is down, he spent a lot of time watching ball over the last couple of years while he was recovering from his various injuries. He knows what he's doing out there, man. It's a master class watching him.
36: It's been an absolute, you know, you didn't know what to expect, right, with him coming back and how well the pitching staff's done and just adding him to the mix. That's the bright spot for sure yesterday.
35: He's a delightful guy, too. I mean, anybody who's spent any time around him, you know, I've only met him a couple of times, but I did this thing at Pottawatomie, had him for in the off season 1 year, and he did a signing, and they asked me to come in, and I interviewed him. I think I did it one day, and then Doug Russell did it the other day, and because I had to come in, I had a TV show or something, but I went in and I interviewed him for like 45 minutes on stage, and we took questions and stuff, and it was a couple hundred people, and he couldn't have been nicer. He was just the most chill, gracious. Chill guy. That's just the way he is.
36: And
35: he is like, I mean, one of the more popular guys in that clubhouse with clubhouse guys and reporters, and everybody loves Woody. He's a great dude.
36: And he's always presented that to fans throughout his career here, that kind of, you know, team first guy, humble leader, cares about his craft, cares about his team. You know, when he was hurt and couldn't play in the playoffs, the tears that were flowing hurt us. So always had that quiet, sort of stately leadership, I think, that Yelich has, that is something to be proud of if you're a Brewer fan. And he's always had that. So, you know, besides the great performances, he's always given you that. A guy that earned the prove-it contract that he got, no doubt.
35: That's right.
36: He's paying off the Brewers on now. I want to give a game in the ball as well to...
35: A game in the balls, sorry.
0: And another pitching change from Craig Counsell that goes down the toilet.
36: Maybe that should be a kick in the balls the way I said it. Game ball to Jackson Churio, who has still stayed pretty hot here. 4-13 over the weekend for the Cubs. Not terrible. Did add the homer. Jackson Churio has really had a really nice stretch here, and it's kind of continued through the weekend. As much as the rest of the lineup struggled, Jackson did okay. Had the homer on Saturday night. And his average now is .297, Drew, on base .347, which is pretty good considering lack of walks had been an issue for him at one point in his career. And he's slugging .530, so OPS .877. Jackson Churio, once again, I'd say fulfilling the potential that people have for him. And the question now is how high his ceiling can be. And it's not easy for young players to live up to the hype they're given. And Jackson generally has done it at a steady pace for 3 years now. We talked about Cooper Pratt and kind of the struggles he's had after his first week was good at the plate. Now he's kind of hitting that wall a little bit, which is understandable. Young guys do it.
35: Yeah, they're finding out that they can get him out with high fastballs.
36: And they're really good ones. I think of Ryan Braun when he first came up. It was really hard to ever put him in a slump, and Jackson's kind of the same way. Pretty impressive.
35: Yeah. Got a couple of people on the talking text line. We can give a kick to the balls to Armin's ex-hackers.
0: Unraveling here for the Brewers.
36: Yeah, Dan.
35: Is this week three of your Twitter being hacked?
36: Week three, it might be DOA at this point. Dan and West Bend, Dustin and Brookfield asking on the text line, so I'll talk about it. So, yeah, at this point, Drew, I don't think there's any coming back because... The hackers initially in my Twitter were trying to cosplay as me for a while. They were trying to act like they were Armin, retweeting some various Bucks and Brewers stuff, and then doing the crypto stuff. Now it's been totally taken over to the point where the handle's been changed, the likeness has been changed, and it's all this random Elon stuff. So the entire account has now been taken over and not even have... There's no... semblance of it anymore. So if I'm going to have to just make a new account at this point. There was a point where I had hope I would hopefully get it back and sort of regroup and keep the old account going. But now there's no, you can't even search my name. If you search at Armin Sarin and it doesn't exist anymore, the entire account's been changed, basically, okay, is my point. It's now Rocket Man.
35: Nice job by X, by the way.
36: Nice job.
35: Your recovery email should be, you know, sacrosanct.
36: It should be. And it got changed by some stupid throwaway, obvious burner email system. Obviously not me.
35: And
36: nice job for nothing, making, you know, the slum of the internet now.
35: And you can't get a human being on the phone.
36: They have no phone support.
35: No,
36: I mean, he's...
35: They fired everybody.
36: Elon's turned that site into the slum of the internet. It sucks. No support at all.
35: Actually, your life is probably better if you don't doom scroll. I try to cure myself of that. I don't put a lot into social media anymore in terms of
1: I just repost show stuff and tell people to listen to the show and watch the stream.
36: Right.
1: But beyond that, like, I'm not getting into it. I know people that do. My buddy Jeff Perlman from formerly of Sports Illustrated, preeminent sports author, he likes going at people and he likes the give and take. I just don't have the stomach for it.
36: But even he's on Blue Sky now, right?
1: He's on that. But it's like, I just don't want to. And Instagram, he's a TikTok guy. He has good interactions with people on TikTok. That's kind of what X used to be a little bit.
36: Yes. It used to be a great resource, and it still is for sports. Billy and I talked to it about it on Friday. The tough part is it's a great kind of resource for what we do, and it's fun to talk to our listeners and our fans, local fans. It's fun to have that interplay and to talk local sports. So when I can do that with our listener, a lot of our listeners can get us that way, which is the best part of it, right? We can be accessible and we can be interactive, but the rest of the crap on the site is obviously terrible. And the tough part is, unfortunately, you have to take the good and the bad, and I've gotten all the bad right now.
1: I never got the blue check that some of our friends in the media did. Like when they were giving it out for people who actually were verified, now you can get a blue check. And that was the beginning of the end.
36: Yeah, you could pay for it.
1: Because then you could pay for it, and there was no way to tell what was real and what isn't. You had, you know, the fake misspelled Ian Rapoport with a blue check.
36: Sure.
1: You know, spam it. It's set up. It was awful.
36: The tough thing is I still think it's like, it's important for the sports talk space in some
1: ways. Yes and no, because it's not real life. People who live on Twitter, first of all, it's not the majority of people. No. And if you think, you know, I've worked with guys who like one or two tweets, I think everybody's saying this. No, one or two idiots are saying this.
36: No, it is.
1: It's not the consensus.
36: At the beginning, I'll say this. It's been 3 weeks, right? And it's been like a full detox because I use it a lot for what we do. I talk a lot. I like to talk to Bucks fans.
1: You enjoyed it was feeding the trolls. Like, probably good that you didn't have to hear from Cubs fans this weekend.
36: Well, I'll say this. I told Billy the worst thing about it is, like, these Bears fans are going to come at me and think I'm ducking the smoke, and really they're not going to find my account anymore, that they bookmark all these things. It's kind of funny, which I hate letting them think that they got satisfaction by me ducking the smoke, which is not true. But the reality is it's hard to mourn what it used to be, right, while trying to still make it operative. And I was able to, I think, while avoiding the worst parts, but it is what it is. It's still... is a good way for us to communicate with listeners and with each other to find certain content that we need to use for the show or want to use for the show. And there was some entertainment factor to it, but that was waning. So unfortunately, I have at this point no recourse to try and get it back, short of finding someone that literally works at Twitter to like just bypass everything for me.
1: You got no chance.
36: It is what it is.
1: It is what it is.
36: I'm just thankful I didn't.
1: I say you fire up real Armin Sarian.
36: Real Armin Sarian or Armin Sarian, I think 1984. I'm going to come up with some. I have a burner, or not a burner. I have an account, but whether or not I can change it to Real Armin Sarian would be good.
1: Yeah,
36: some people do the on air Armin thing, but what if I'm not one day? So I don't want to do that.
1: That's true, too.
36: I don't know. So I think, unfortunately, I think I have to. I have to have a funeral. I have to say it's DOA at this point. I
1: agree.
36: I never wanted to give up. I had hopes of it coming back. And maybe one day a miracle could happen. But to those of you who are still following what was my Twitter, and now it's totally different. It's like, it's called something with Rocket Man, something. It's all Eliza. Just unfollow, block, troll them if you want at this
1: block
36: point.
1: Em.
36: But it is what it is. It's sad.
1: I'll unblock if you get it back, but I'm not holding out.
36: Oh, no.
1: It's over.
36: No, don't. Don't click any links from it.
1: Definitely not. Aaron Sims, our buddy from the Admirals, just got
36: same thing
1: packed.
36: Happened to Aaron Sims.
1: And he's sending us direct messages saying, can you vote for me in this poll?
36: So that's the phishing. That's how they get you.
1: Someone did that to me recently, too. One of our buddies involved in the Just a Bit Outside documentary.
36: Right. And maybe that's how I was got a month ago. I really can't.
1: Probably was.
36: I'm a trusting person. Yeah. I'm gullible. I'm naive. Usually it pays off. Sometimes it doesn't. Yeah. And in this
1: Derek from Whitewater on the Talking Text Line, you ain't missing anything. Very true. Statman Steve.
36: It's just hard. Yeah.
1: Statman Steve. Social media now is a thirst trap pics from people. Let's be real.
36: Yeah, but that's not
1: only
36: bad.
1: That, like, especially Instagram, they're not even real people.
36: They're all AI. They're all fake.
1: It's like hundreds of thousands of guys following thirst trap accounts of AI, you know, bots.
36: Yeah, that's some like 10-year-old in Russia.
1: And go look at these pictures, like, let's say a hot girl's like in her gym fit, working out. And then you look in the background and
35: like the exit sign is blurry and like those clocks are, it's like you can just tell it's AI or they got six fingers or six toes or something like.
36: As they say, go touch grass, go live real life. Real life is not the internet.
35: Let's go.
36: This has been a good reminder and a good lesson. Now, I feel like I had a decent understanding of that and a decent balance on both already, but this has been a good reminder of that. That being said, I still want something to be able to consume our sports content and what we use to communicate with our listeners. So I'll have something out there, but don't put too much into it. And yes, it's all fake. I'll say this too. We don't do enough as a community to vilify hackers. I think there's still kind of like, oh, that's cute. There's a dude, some whiz kid, Mark Zuckerberg in his basement. No, these are just the thieves of the internet, the dregs of society. They offer nothing. They're trash collectors of the internet. They go and look for a phishing link or whatever just to get your information. These are basically akin to the worst people on the street, but they're just on the internet. So as a society and a people, we have to rise up and attack the hacking community, hold them accountable more, and bring them to justice, prosecute them tougher. We have to do these things because they are the worst. I hope all hackers have incontinence the rest of their life. That's my goal for them. That's my dream for them.
35: All right.
36: For the heartache they put into good, honest, like,
35: hope they get brain syphilis.
36: It's just, we don't do enough to vilify them. Even the IT, I have a buddy that works in professional IT. He's like, oh yeah, this is what they do. They're so good. I'm like, they're not an enviable, like, idyllic figure. They're nothing to look up to. These guys are trash bags. So, so if you're in that community more in the IT, go, fight against them. Like, good should overcome evil in this sense. And hackers are evil. We have to remind people of that.
35: There are people who do, who've been thrown in jail for maybe stealing a pack of gum. What they do, what hackers do, is worse. You're right.
36: It's totally worse. And for some reason, because they're faceless and nameless.
35: Yeah.
36: And we think it's some sort of, like, small-time brilliance. Misunderstood, created find a way to find their genius on the internet and do brilliant. It's not anymore. And it's like, let's stop with that.
35: Well, you did make me, I signed up for some, and again, like X being the evil site that it now is, you have to pay for the blue check to get like the two-step verification.
36: Well, that's part of the problem.
35: But you can get, I can get like a, whatever, the biometric stuff or like the pass key.
36: Yeah,
35: pass key and authenticator. So I did that in the wake of your hacking. But part of me that wishes I would get hacked and just so I could just leave altogether and say, well, I got hacked and I'm done.
36: The one thing is, it's a violating feeling to have your identity kind of stuff. In this case, it wasn't as serious. It's not my true identity. And it's not like my bank account information or all that stuff. But it's a violating feeling. So protect yourself.
35: Yeah.
36: Get that two-factor because you might think, it's not necessary.
35: It is necessary.
36: I mean, just do it because you're going to feel better. And I'm pretty sure that's the way my hackers that initially got in got me to not be able to get back is by establishing two-factor when I didn't.
35: Yeah.
36: And so it's a lesson learned. Let me be your lesson.
35: Let Armin be the test case. Absolutely. All right, 877-794-1973. First show of the week, Billy Schmidt on vacation. Well-deserved. Again, I hope he's getting rested and ready because having two kids like he does with a lot of energy, boy. Woo.
36: Oh, yeah.
35: Oof. But Billy's off. Dobie's going to be in on Wednesday. Hunter Baumgart joins us at 7:25. But when we come back, halftime, Scott Dolphin's going to join us. I got plenty for Dolph. It's a Game Balls and Kicks to the Balls Monday. 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You're in the huddle. 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

0: 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Hello, Dolph.
1: Hey, Drew, so we're halfway through the show and halfway through the baseball season, right? 81 up, 81 down?
0: How about that? Yeah, the Brewers hit the halfway point yesterday. Disappointing loss to the Cubs. Disappointing series. It's overreaction Monday. I know people are pissed about it, but...
1: Hey, it certainly wasn't... Well, it was the bullpen kind of faltered, but the starting pitching was great. You just couldn't knock guys in. Two of 12 with runners in scoring position.
2: That was really what did him in, obviously.
1: And it was just gaudy. It was a ridiculous stat for the whole weekend.
0: I mean, you're down a run with the bases loaded and nobody out or one out, and you can't get a run in?
1: Yeah.
2: The thing is, too, and you talked about the leadoff triple that Vaughn had. It's like... People will focus on Kunal with the consecutive balls and the walks.
0: And Ashby spiking a curveball. Ashby threw about a 50-foot curveball.
2: Ashby's been great. So it's like, do you focus on the runs you give up in those small moments when you're trying to cling to a one-run lead? This is, the game's lost when you don't get the tack on runs early on. That's where the game's lost. You don't put your pitching staff in that position, you might win the game.
0: So true.
1: And
0: so
1: it's magnified because it's the Cubs and you've got a big contingent
0: and
1: in Chicago.
0: Like I just pointed out, people aren't paying attention, but... The Braves were the hottest team in ball, or one of them, and they just had an abysmal trip to the West Coast. They lost to the Giants. They were 1-5 on a 6-game trip to the West Coast. The Yankees just got swept by the last place Red Sox, almost no hit.
1: It's the dog days of summer in the baseball season, man. And you're going to have this. You know, the Cubs are an interesting team, too, that you have to keep a close eye on because now they're 5.5 back.
0: And look at their lineup. I looked at their lineup and, like, there's no way they should lose a series to the Brewers. Look at the guys they got.
1: Yeah, true.
0: They should be, they're a better, on paper, they're a better offense. They're a better team, but their pitching's decimated. And the Brewers are having a historic run of starting pitching right now. It's like there's, I think it's like one of the best 6-game stretches in baseball history by starters. And, you know, middling results.
1: Go get right against the Reds.
0: There you go. That's all it takes. And this is a grinding part. And you're right. The Brewers are, they got that doubleheader looming. What is it, like 50?

0: in Milwaukee, like at 41st and Oklahoma.
1: Yeah, I saw they had the VZ on the hats. Contreras, yeah. Obviously the Brewers have a heavy contingent.
2: That was a...
1: with Jackson as well.
2: Quite the highlight. Contreras' homer on Friday was like quite the highlight.
0: It really was.
2: It almost sucked that it was like it happened on Friday night because it kind of gets lost in the wash of the weekend. If that had been a Monday or a Tuesday, it might have been more of a national story.
0: Very emotional. And you think about across Major League Baseball, what do you think? Yeah. How many guys are from Venezuela on every team?
1: Right. Plenty. So they all have a connection, and everyone knows someone in baseball that has a connection.
0: I would love to know the backstory there, why Venezuela as a South American country is just baseball crazy, but Brazil...
2: And Chile, Argentina.
0: You know, Panama,
1: Carlos Lee was Panamanian, right?
0: Rivera from the Yankees was from Panama. But for the most part, it's Central America or the Caribbean islands and not so much South America. But Venezuela,
2: It's funny because the Cubs starting catcher yesterday, their backup, was this Amaya kid. Amaya or something. Yeah. And on the scoreboard, they flashed that his father is the mayor of the city in Panama where he's from.
0: Wow.
2: So it's like, that's kind of cool.
0: Wow.
2: El Mayor.
1: Yeah, and it's just, it's been one of those countries that's gotten, you know, even some of the Caribbean countries have a lot of ball players. And or have a history, like Curacao, for instance.
0: Yeah.
1: Has a history of some.
2: Yeah.
1: And some like, you know, Martinique and St. Lucia, and, you know, you'd never hear of a player from one of those countries. Yeah. I mean, they're smaller populated, but.
2: Dennis Martinez from Nicaragua.
1: Nicaragua.
0: Right? Yeah, that's right. Yeah, Curacao was Andrew Jones, I think.
2: Andrew Jones, right? Yeah, absolutely. Yeah.
1: So you never know, but it's quite interesting. Yeah.
2: So, Dolph, we have to say, and it goes without saying, but we have to say it every once in a while. We have really cool jobs. And Arm and I were joking before, like what we do is hardly work compared to what a lot of other people do.
1: True.
2: Like people who are working in emergency rooms or guys that are hanging drywall or guys who are, you know
1: roofing today,
2: paving crews today, roofing crews today. They actually work. What we do, borderline work. But sometimes, even though we have cool jobs, work costs us because like there are many days when I was covering Brewers games when I missed family reunions, weddings, graduations, this, that, other. Our boy Hunter Baumgart, who joins us in a little bit, he missed his favorite artist, Russell Dickerson.
1: Poor guy.
2: Over the weekend because he was covering the Brewers and Cubs Saturday night. And not only did he miss him Saturday night, he missed him yesterday at the ballpark.
0: Oh, no.
2: Because Russell Dickerson threw out the first pitch and he was hanging out in the clubhouses before the game. Now, Brewers clubhouse on Sunday mornings is a sleepy place. You just played a Saturday night. There's not that much news to be gathered. And Murph, usually that's the day they give him off from the pregame media session. Murph didn't even do the postgame yesterday because he had back surgery.
0: Sure.
2: So it was Jason Lane. But I saw Hunter in the press box yesterday as the game was getting going, and Russell Dickerson threw out the first pitch with his kid out at the mound.
0: Yeah.
2: And then they had, after the sixth inning, they went to him in a luxury box, and he had a mic, and he was kind of singing / lip syncing to one of his hits. So he was like performing the ballpark. So Hunter missed a chance to meet him.
1: Oh,
2: and he did videotape the first pitch and sent it to Shanna so you guys could put it on the FM 106 socials. But Hunter missed him twice.
0: Oh, that sucks.
2: Now, I strolled by the Russell Dickerson show. I saw a couple of songs. And it's clear to me that he is knocking on the door of being an amphitheater act because the crowd at BMO was spectacular.
0: It was ridiculous. It rivaled what Riley Green had there last year for a country show. Yeah, we walked by right before the show started. I thought, man, we can't even get close to this thing.
2: Part of that, I got to say, is because Post Malone played a really short set.
0: And that helps.
2: Post Malone was done before 10 o'clock. I guess he played like just an hour and 20 minutes, hour and 10 minutes or something. He was done early.
0: Only had one opening act. It was, you know, a lot of times on the amphitheater, you'll see sometimes three, maybe even four acts.
2: Yeah.
0: But there was just one opening act for Post.
2: Post didn't do that many songs. And Piet Levy, the Journal Sentinel critic, kind of panned him for that because people paid a lot of money to get to that show. And it was, not even an hour and a half.
0: They're getting $350 for the red seats at that show.
2: Yeah.
0: Like
2: just to get the lawn was $150.
1: Isn't there a requirement on time? Like,
2: I don't think there is.
1: Maybe not there.
0: I guess if you're going over an hour 10, hour 20, I guess that's probably manageable. But
1: the side stages have a countdown clock.
2: But,
1: right?
2: I think Summerfest doesn't mind that as much because then people will drizzle out and see the other acts.
0: Yeah, and that's why they stutter it.
2: And they'll sell more beer.
0: You got headliners starting at 9, 9:30, 10, 10:15, 10:30. But a little frustrated watching the Marcus King band the other night because they shut them down. I mean, he was going and he actually made the comment, I'm not sure if we're going to get three more songs, four more songs, so we're going to give you this one now.
1: Really?
0: And they basically said, oh, okay, we're done. Yeah. And that happened throughout Thursday, Friday, Saturday, where bands, you're thinking, oh, they're cooking now. Oh, nope, they're done.
2: Yeah.
0: See ya.
2: It's very weird. And the staggering of

0: Just sometimes you walk by and a stage is dead for like an hour and a half and you're like, what are they doing? Like,
1: exactly.
0: Oh, it used to be like flow more, I think.
1: Yeah, I'm with you 100%. Post Malone, by the way, was a frequent visitor to several different businesses on Saturday in the Milwaukee area.
2: Really?
1: He got a haircut.
0: That was like, that's how small town we are. It's like, Post Malone got a haircut at a Southside Barber. It was
2: Robert
0: like, actually downtown.
2: Packing house, the same old thing.
0: And then he went to Calderon Club and had some Italian food. He probably spent more time eating dinner than he did on stage.
1: He stopped at a gaming store near UWM specializes in table games.
2: It's always cool when those type of guys are frequenting and patronizing our local.
0: I do like it when they get out and like, you know, they should. And I like that, you know, obviously they want to go to local spots.
1: Oh yeah, absolutely.
0: They wanna, you know, not chains.
2: You're not in and out always as a headlining act. Like sometimes I assume those guys are in and they're out, but they stay in town for a couple days.
1: It's all about routing, with Russell Dickerson. Now, of course, Russell Dickerson's wife is from Cedarburg.
2: So that's a different deal, yeah.
1: They've got a connection to the Milwaukee area, so maybe they planned it that he didn't have a Sunday show. But a lot of times, you know, like, was it the Jackson Brown song, The Loadout? You'll be scheduled to play 1,000 miles away from here the very next day. So they're out and they're gone.
0: Get on the bus.
1: Yeah.
2: I was curious about the semantics of how all that stuff works, like in the details of like if a band just keeps playing past their time, are they paying an overtime fee? Mm-hmm. Interesting.
1: It happened.
2: Part of me would think, okay, the venue would love to have them play for free.
1: Kip Moore got fined,
2: but they fined them.
1: And I don't know what it was, probably 10-15 grand if you go past. Wow. He went past midnight, which is a big no-no at Summerfest.
2: Sometimes it's worth the money to them. Right?
1: Sure.
2: Yeah, it's like, hey, we're just partying. We're going to keep it going.
1: Yeah, it happens, though. I mean, I guess they could just... I remember being at a show, and there was a thunderstorm rolling in, and Steve Earle was on stage and did not want to stop and said, we're not stopping, you know? Even though you could see the lightning coming from the west, they just
0: kept
1: killing. They killed the power on him.
2: That's crazy.
1: After a song, he was done.
0: Steve Earle is one of my favorite artists, by the way.
1: He's awesome.
0: Fantastic. Yeah. Fantastic.
2: This is all wild. All right, so these stories would be great for podcasts.
0: I got to know, Dolph, I mean, an emotional weekend for country music because Alan Jackson said his final farewell, took his final bow at Nissan Stadium in Nashville.
1: Yeah, I'm feeling really old with that, by the way.
2: A legend of legends, right?
0: Up I was going to say. You
1: know, I remember playing his first single in, 1990, something like that. Back in the day, time sure does fly, but he's had so many health issues. You know, his last arena show was at Fiserv Forum. Last year.
2: I didn't realize that. I think a lot of people also, as country music has changed, Dolph, see him as the throwback to the real old, you know, Chattahoochee, that old-time country.
1: He's always been very traditional. Even though he broke in a time when country was definitely had a lot of pop to it with Garth Brooks and Shania.
2: So it was changing, but he was still a throwback.
0: He's got that rare mobility dizziness disease or whatever. He's got he's got some kind of, I don't know what it is. It's something I've never heard of.
1: I mean, there's guys his age or older that are still, I mean, George Strait, they don't play as much anymore.
0: No.
1: But there's guys out there touring a lot more than Alan is. But, he just isn't physically able to do anymore. What a lineup they had, though, in Nashville over the weekend. Just about everybody who is anybody.
0: Yeah. I mean, I consider him in that class with George Strait, right?
1: Yeah.
0: I mean, kind of that.
1: Yep.
0: That school.
1: In fact, I mean, Strait's been doing it a lot longer, but Alan Jackson, I don't know, probably 30, 40 number one songs.
0: Just an absolute Hall of Famer.
1: Yeah, big time. So. And big pals of George Strait. They've done a lot of stuff together. In fact, you remember the first ever concert at Miller Park was George Strait with Alan Jackson in 2001.
0: How about that?
2: Incredible.
0: Fantastic.
2: It sounds like it's a disease called Charcot-Marie-Tooth disease, and it's a group of inherited conditions that cause nerve damage.
0: Yeah.
2: That's sad.
0: I thought it's kind of like MS. It's like a balance and mobility thing. Like you keep your faculties, but you can't get around, and you can't obviously can't perform and play guitar and do all
1: that
0: stuff.
1: Yeah, that sounds awful.
0: Yeah.
1: But and it's you could see him. He's physically declined a lot, just getting on and off stage. And
2: balancing is his tough part.
1: Yeah.
0: Yeah.
1: That's rough,
0: he was leaning on a big roadie and stuff to get off the stage.
1: Right.
0: That was rough. But that Russell Dickerson packed BMO. But again, it comes with an asterisk because the amphitheater act let out. And like that, so there was even more. And it's right, that's adjacent to the amphitheater.
1: It is. It helps. Although I can tell you, we saw, we were in the Lasso Lounge. And I don't remember the lady's name. She's a chick from Indiana, but it was really good. And then we were walking past that stage going north towards Little Feet.
0: Little Feet.
1: Oh, my God. Did they bring it the other night? And
0: it was a good night of music, of bands that people might not know. Like Little Feat's right. a terrific band. Pepper is a great reggae band that they were crushing it.
1: I'm trying to remember who else. There's so many great acts that you see at 8 o'clock and 6 o'clock at Summerfest. Yeah. That's what makes that Summerfest so special. Little Feat, I was surprised, and I can't think of the guy's name, but their lead singer grew up in Milwaukee. I mean, their original lead singer, Lowell George, has been gone a long time. Mm-hmm. But this dude said, yeah, it's good to be back in Brewtown, and he's a graduate of High School of the Arts. And now he's lead singer of Little Feat, which is based in L.A.
2: How about that's cool. Pretty cool.
1: Isn't that? Yeah.
0: Yeah.
1: Who says you can't come home?
0: Absolutely. It was just a cool Saturday night, man. It was a lot of good music. A lot of stuff.
1: And it's going to be significantly warmer this week, Drew.
0: Oh, big time. Big time. As we fire up the last weekend, Thursday, Friday. And it's a rare. Summerfest will be open on the 4th.
1: Yeah. So yeah.
0: It's rare for them.
1: And sometimes that affects their crowds, although... You know, there's so much to do in the Milwaukee area. I haven't looked at the lineup yet. I usually wait till day of to see who I'm going to go see.
0: You'll be making it happen. I know you're going to go see Candlebox on Thursday.
1: So that day's interesting because they got all the 90s bands playing there, right? Cherry's
0: All-time low. Gin Blossoms for Armin on Thursday night.
1: Spin Doctors.
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1: All right.
2: 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I'm like, wow, these fans are excited about the Bucks losing again.
0: 90s day. 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
2: Load them up.
0: Armin's going to be very excited.
2: You know you're old. When it was like 4:30 show that we saw of Vertical Horizon. I was like, Laura, I must be getting old. I'm 40 now when all my favorite bands are playing at 4:30.
1: You gotta like those 4:30 shows, don't you?
2: I'm like, how close are they to the playground so when I can jump around and I can listen?
0: What a classic!
2: Out perfect, actually.
1: Yeah, they did that with you in mind, Armin.
0: All right, Dolph, stay cool today and this week.
1: Yeah, you guys too. We'll see you tomorrow.
0: Put a cabbage leaf under the hat. The old cool Papa Bell trick. We'll be right back. It's The Huddle, Fox Sports Radio, Wisconsin.

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5: Team USA could not sweep group play with their 3-2 loss to Turkey Thursday night, a match Turkey sealed with a goal in the 98th minute.
12: 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Turkey has scored the winning goal!
5: 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The U.S. is on to the round of 32 Wednesday. The Americans facing Bosnia-Herzegovina in Santa Clara, California.
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17: Drew and Armin bringing it to you. The Huddle Billy's off this week. Monday edition, Game Balls and Kicks. 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Check them out. You're going to need some HVAC, heating, and cooling. Cooling's going to be important this week. Extreme heat warnings in the offing for much of this week. So
18: indeed.
17: Heat indices very high. Who's hot? Who's not? Who's hot? I can say the Brewers starting pitching. Hot.
18: Definitely.
17: Carrying the team right now. A great run through the through the rotation. They've been terrific. Woodruff, Miz. Miz was not as dominant as he often is, but still pretty good when you were there on Friday night, right?
18: He was awesome. I mean, he threw 105, I think, to start off, or he had one of his best speed pitches. No, he was, as always, as advertised, exciting and efficient and very good.
17: Who's hot? The Red Sox rotation. 11 consecutive quality starts. Their longest since 1988, the longest streak. That's pretty impressive.
18: Pretty impressive. They just had the series over the weekend with the Yankees.
17: Yep, and Sonny Gray, who's going to be up there with Scooble in the trade, rumors, pitched really well in his showcase. Who's not hot? The American League. We're halfway through the season. Only four teams in the American League have winning records.
18: Yeah, that's not good. They've been struggling since the season started. Interleague play put them behind, and not a lot of teams, as I highlighted last week, with good run positive run differentials.
17: Yep.
18: So if you are a team that's middling in the American League or a fan of the team, one of the teams, you have a good shot all summer to be in the playoff mix.
17: That's right.
18: Because those wild card spots will be out there.
17: Who's hot? Andrew Fisher, Brewers prospect, fourth double-A homer yesterday. He's been up in double-A for about 2.5 weeks, four homers already.
18: Nice, nice.
17: That's kind of fun to watch.
18: Drew, Canada soccer is hot. The knockout stage started yesterday. They had a huge win over South Africa, 1-0 to basically...
17: Biggest win in the history of Canadian soccer.
18: Exactly.
17: And that's easily. Not hyperbole, it's fact.
18: Easily. They are right now, what their coach said, they're the heroes of Canada soccer, now in the round of 16. So the knockout stage is a round of 32 now, for those who don't know. So it started yesterday. We have Brazil, Japan today, Germany, Paraguay, Netherlands, Morocco. So
17: the Netherlands, Morocco is going to be really good.
18: Fantastic game coming up, I'd
17: and
18: say.
17: And so's, but, yeah. So is Japan. Like they're technically playing very well.
18: They are, and obviously Brazil is a juggernaut. So the question, I saw the line, they can make history if they can find a way to upset Brazil in the knockout stage. It would be a historic moment for their sporting nation. We'll see what happens there. Brazil is going to be the favorite, obviously, but anything
17: Brazil's definitely favored, but I wouldn't be surprised if Japan gives them a go.
18: I'm there with you.
17: Germany-Paraguay is a great match as well.
18: Yes, and it's also... It's also a nice hot day in London as we are underway at Wimbledon. The most beautiful grass in the world, the green grass of Wimbledon.
17: It is early in the tournament.
18: Djokovic won for the American women, and I believe Pegula is up a set now as we're watching live. She had a little trouble in the first set, but she won at 7-5, so some Americans to watch there. So there you go.
17: There you go. Who else is hot and who's not? Well, Brewers with runners in scoring position. They're well
18: not,
17: documented.
18: Not.
17: Although, Bryce Turang might have shaken out of his doldrums yesterday. A couple of flare hits. It's any way, right?
18: Any way you can.
17: Ended up with three hits yesterday. He had been cold and then a couple of bloops. You know, it wasn't like driving the ball, but hey, maybe that's what'll get him off the schneid and maybe he can get hot and start to pick up the pace for the offense. But that's a spin through Who's Hot, Who's Not, brought to us by Donovan Jorgensen Heating and Cooling. You definitely need them. Employee owned for 40 years, taking care of you, and they're going to be busy. If you didn't get, we told you in April to get the air conditioner looked at. If you didn't listen to us and you got problems with it now when you need it, that's on you.
18: Yeah.
17: Donovan Jorgensen's always there for you, so check him out, Donovan Jorgensen. Baseball.com. Hunter Baumgart joins the party at 7:25. We'll get a live react from him. Missing a little FOMO for Russell Dickerson. Had a chance to meet him, maybe get a picture, and he missed it. We'll talk to Hunter coming up about the Brewers. Take your game balls and kicks. You're in the huddle. 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
9: I'm Doug Russell. This one might leave a mark. Chance after chance by the Brewers in their rubber game against the Cubs on Sunday. Those chances blown in a 4-3 loss. The game was tied at 1 going into the 10th, but reliever Joel Kuehnel couldn't find the plate, walking 3 and giving up 3 runs. In the bottom of the 10th, Milwaukee scored 2 and had the bases loaded with nobody out and the tying run on 3rd. But a shallow fly out and a double play ended it. Still at the halfway point of the season, the Brewers do have 50 wins.
10: Yeah, I think we've done all right. You know, obviously we haven't played bad, but I don't think we've played to the level we're capable of. You know, I wouldn't say that we've done the best job that we could do. We've played the best that we could play.
9: That's Christian Yelich. The Brewers still have a 5.5 game lead in the Central. Their homestand continues tonight. Game one of a 4-gamer against the Reds. First pitch is at 6:40. And at the World Cup on Sunday, Canada is through to the round of 16. They beat South Africa 1-0. The final hour of the huddle starts now. I'm Doug Russell on Fox Sports Radio, Wisconsin.
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32: 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Ready? Be alert for blitz. If it looks like man coverage, I'll check. I'll go 210.
33: You got to cut and crack. Now cut and crack. Red right, 18, bob on one. Ready? Cut him and crack.
34: If you look at this play, what we're trying to get is a seal here and a seal here and to try to run this play in the alley.
35: We know exactly what we got to do.
36: Outside, wide, left, fake, 396 bag, V hand, V puck. Is that long enough for you?
37: I want you to be proud of your profession. It's a great profession. Go out there and play this ball game like I know you can play it.
12: It's Drew Olsen.
38: Mythical, legendary figure.
12: Bill Schmidt.
39: Oh, my God. This man's been out all night.
12: And Armin Sarian.
40: This is it. Don't get scared now.
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17: Rolling through a Monday in the good land. It's the huddle. Fox Sports Radio Wisconsin. Drew Olsen, Armin Sarian, bringing it to you. Billy Schmidt off this week, enjoying some vacay with the family and then getting away for a little bit.
18: Yes, sir.
17: Good on him.
18: Nice week. Good on him. Good time to take some summer vacay and a very summer vacay feeling type of week.
17: No doubt.
18: Drew.
17: No
18: doubt.
17: The heat
18: coming.
17: The heat is coming. Summer is here. It's funny, too, because, all right, so we'll complain about it. It's going to last for a couple days, and we'll be back to normal.
18: Back to normal summer stuff. We really do have it good here in the upper Midwest in the summer.
17: We do, because I have family, and I'm sure you do, too, family and friends who live in Arizona. And I love Arizona.
18: Mm-hmm.
17: I've spent many wonderful Marches there, because March is like, their March is kind of like our summer. It's just perfect, right, for the most part. But right now, they're in it.
18: Hot.
17: It's desert. Relentless.
18: Yeah.
17: And it's like you go from your air-conditioned house to your air-conditioned car, and then you have to like, you have to decide whether you're going to sprint to the grocery store from the parking lot. If you park, the dilemma there is you have to park in shade or indoors if possible.
18: Correct.
17: Because if you leave your car out, it becomes a hot box, and it's like,
18: To the point where you could get burned by just any surface.
17: Physically burned by anything you touch in your car. Yeah. Yeah.
18: Brutal stuff.
17: So the thing is, if you a lot of people will park in shade and then have to walk, you know, 50 yards more than they would or 100 yards more in the heat. But they would rather do that than park in the sun and be closer to the building. And then when you, let's say you go to the grocery store and you're coming from outside and you've walked 100 yards and you're hot, you hit that 68, 70 degree air conditioning, you almost need a sweatshirt to carry with you to go inside because there's no relief. It's either way too cold inside or way too hot outside.
18: It's very similar to if you ever have been to Vegas in the dead of summer when it's 110 and you know you get that intense desert heat. It's the same thing because they pump the AC so hard. So you're either, you're constantly battling the dichotomy of unbearably hot and unbearably cold.
17: It's a weird deal. And your house, even if your house is 75 and it's 100 outside, you feel cool.
18: You feel cool.
17: But
18: and if you need a real cold to sleep.
17: Their summers are not unlike Wisconsin winters when it's below zero. Like you just don't want to spend any time at all outside. Minimize it as much as you can.
18: Which we can't imagine, right? Because we love being outside the summer here. So in a lot of ways, we have it good.
17: You know? Yeah, I always dream about going to some place with a temperate climate. And I think to myself, like, if I lived in Arizona or like even Florida, I would have a hard time, you know, on an NFL Sunday when it's 80 degrees out.
18: Being inside.
17: Being a cheeser, I have to be outside. Yeah. I have to go outside and do something outside and enjoy it because we are taught, and it's in our DNA, to relish that weather.
18: Because it doesn't come around all
17: the
18: time.
17: So I'm like, why would I sit inside and watch football? Well, that's what you do, but like, I would be compelled to, and I wonder how long it would take me to lose that. And tomorrow will be good too. Who cares?
18: Get used to it. Yeah. Take it for granted. That
17: I don't
18: type think, of thing.
17: I don't know that I don't know how long it would take me. Probably about the amount of time, like, the blood thins. And I talk to people who moved to Arizona or Florida, and they're like, oh God, like, even like 50 degrees now is freezing for me.
18: Sure. You know? It's probably the same amount of time you'd get used to, like.
17: I think I could live in Phoenix with just like a Champion sweatshirt, a hoodie, and then.
18: Yeah, probably.
17: That I'm good.
18: Now, as opposed to like Southern California, where it does get cold at night, even though the temperature is nice.
17: Yeah.
18: They get the winds and they get it. But the thing, it's sort of like, I think it's sort of like being a Braves fan in the 90s, or if I could indulge you on this, Drew. It's like being a Brewers fan in the 2020s, where you've won so much in the regular season, you're kind of getting used to it. And here we are now, 50-31, halfway point of the season, winning with such regularity that one series loss feels like, as it's felt this weekend, total disaster, when really it isn't. I mean, if you lose 2 or 3, this is normal for baseball teams, but for Brewers fans, it hasn't been normal. So we've won so much the last few years. We're kind of used to this
17: and
18: being entitled to regular season wins in a way.
17: And again, like Dolph said, there's a Cubs multiplier because the frustration mounted. And it's been, you know, we're going on 10 days of the Brewers offense just sputtering.
18: Yeah.
17: Pitching's been incredible. So they've been keeping their heads above water. But
18: and especially with the runners in scoring position, Drew. That's that thing.
17: Well, that's it. I mean, that's how runs are scored, generally speaking.
18: Unless you're in a lot of homers, that's it.
17: Yeah, unless you're going to hit four solo homers or something. Yeah,
18: right.
17: Gotta have it. So, yeah, it's been abysmal. You get the bases loaded with a chance to win the game yesterday. Couldn't come through. Just rough.
18: Rough situation.
17: So that was
18: against your rival.
17: Yeah. So that was the Cubs multiplier. But time for our superheroes of the day, brought to you by Current Electric. You see the superheroes on the side of the vans? Well, they're superheroes. Call current.com, the website. I'm sure they're going to be busy as well.
18: Yes, along with our friends.
17: We don't need any of that severe weather you talked about because call Current. If you lose electricity and you lose air conditioning in this weather, you're in the danger zone. So call current.com, superheroes. Superhero of the day, we mentioned it with Dolph. I got to say, Contreras and Churio. Friday night for Venezuela.
18: Absolutely.
17: That was really cool moments. Just like couldn't script it. Contreras has the message to Venezuela written on his chest protector. They're wearing the VZ on the hats. And it's just, you can tell that their thoughts are with their country. And some of the videos I'm seeing of Venezuela, just the devastation.
18: Yeah, brutality.
17: These earthquakes. Just awful.
18: As natural disasters go in weather, earthquakes are always some of the worst because of their residual effects. On the community and how long it takes sometimes to recover. And especially if you don't have the infrastructure ready. So it's definitely difficult for those guys to try and probably stay focused day to day on their task and their other obligations. I mean, I'll say this. I mean, there was a great event. I think Waukesha Sports Cards had a great event over the weekend. that Billy took young Carson to see his favorite player, William Contreras.
17: Mm-hmm.
18: And they got a great picture with him and all that. You know, those are the things you have to keep a smile on when you're thinking in the back of your mind of the hole in your heart for the despair and all the loved ones that you know and all the people struggling. It's got to be a very, very difficult burden to bear on a daily basis. So I think those guys are really great candidates, Drew, for the superheroes of the day.
17: Here's another curveball for you, superhero of the day. Linda Cohn.
18: Yeah, Linda
17: ESPN
18: Cohn.
17: ESPN legend.
18: Saying goodbye, right?
17: She said goodbye, hosted her last Sports Center.
18: Had the chance to move on, didn't want to move back to Bristol, right? Was that the story?
17: She was on Sports Center for 34 years.
18: Amazing.
17: 5,500 episodes.
18: One of the trailblazers, indeed. And one of those voices and faces that we've grown accustomed to and growing up doing during what we think of as the golden age of SportsCenter, right? I heard her on with Dan Patrick last week, and it was a fantastic conversation. And kudos to her. Congrats on a fantastic career. Not sure if it's totally over. I think it's over with ESPN, right?
17: Yeah, she's out at the end of the month. So.
18: But she might.
17: She's 66. I don't know what else she wants to do.
18: Well, maybe she might do a little. I mean, you know, everyone does a podcast.
17: She didn't want to move back to Bristol,
18: right,
17: which I get. And contract up. So they said, like, you know, you want to move back to Bristol? No, she likes living by the beach in Southern California.
18: Yeah, why not? She said it's a mutual parting of ways.
17: Yeah, she's going to do YouTube. Yeah, her and Stan Verrett, their contracts are up. So they were told, you can move to Bristol or adios.
18: Nice to have and they can probably do their own. She can do her own venture, like you mentioned, if she wants to in her time. So. It's crazy to think that she, I can't believe she's that old in some ways.
17: Iconic, yeah. She started on SportsCenter in 92, so that's right in the teeth of your fandom.
18: Yeah, I mean, basically, through my consciousness, I grew up watching her with that group. You know, obviously the great SportsCenter anchors, Patrick, you know, Rich, Stuart Scott, Charlie Steiner, all those guys, she's part of that. Tirico even, and a trailblazer. I mean, that was the golden generation for a lot of people. In SportsCenter history. So, SVP was a young buck. So,
17: yeah. So, those are our superheroes of the day brought to us by Current Electric. CallCurrent.com is the website. Game balls and kicks of the balls. Let's have some more. 877-794-1973. It's kind of like in the tire and strip club ads, but did you see what happened in the Algeria Austria match in the World Cup?
18: Briefly, Drew.
17: It was one of these deals where both teams advanced. All they needed was a draw, and it looked like they were. It looked like they were just gunning for that. Like it was
18: taking the draw.
17: It looked like that neither team was trying, and then they get to extra time, and both teams scored goals. So it was still a draw,
18: right?
17: But for almost like for most of the play, it was like nobody was trying.
18: They were just kind of giving. It was just patty cake.
17: Yeah. It was absolutely. From the 65th minute to the 91st, Algeria, here's a soccer stat for you, analytics people. So from the 65th minute, like basically the whole second half, right? Algeria completed 279 of 282 passes.
18: Which is good, right? In your head, you're like, oh, that's
17: Austria
18: a great number.
17: Completed 80 of 85.
18: Which means
17: only two shots were attempted. It was like they were just, okay, the score's even. Let's just
18: run the clock out.
17: Let's just run the clock.
18: Yeah.
17: They were, it's like watching a team, a basketball game where both teams are in the four corners.
18: Right.
17: And there's no shot clock.
18: Used to be a bigger problem, I think, in the 80s and 90s when teams were awarded 2 points for a win and 1 point for a draw, if I'm not mistaken. And then when they started giving the third point for a win, it really changed the game for the better, where you don't see a lot of this anymore. But there are some teams, Drew, as we get closer to qualifying for the knockout stage, that if they need a certain position, they're happy to take it with a little gentleman's agreement. You see this in a weird kind of comparison. You see this in poker, where you're in these big tournaments, they get closer to the money and everyone tightens up just to try and, you know, to try and sail through.
17: So then, like, Algeria scores and we're in stoppage time and they score and it's like, oh, it's going to be a great victory. And so the thing is that Iran got screwed because Iran needed not a draw to get through. Right. So they're kind of sitting there and then Austria scored in the final minute of stoppage time. When stoppage time in soccer is a little bit hinky, right?
18: It's like a wonky thing.
17: When the referee decides to blow the whistle, he blows the whistle.
18: We saw that in the USA Turkey match. Yeah.
17: This was like the worst it's like, it's a weird roller coaster of a game. It went from being like the worst game anybody's ever seen, like the paint drying,
18: to the craziest,
17: finish.
18: Yeah.
17: So it's just absurd
18: how
17: that happened. But no one's really paying attention because it was kind of like, it's Algeria and Austria, right?
18: Yeah.
17: You know, it's all good. But, you know, meanwhile, Canada's becoming a darling. The hosts are still alive. Although I wouldn't be surprised if Mexico gets a challenge in their next match. And
18: the U.S.
17: expectations are high. I didn't like what the U.S. did against Turkey. You guys talked about it.
18: Mm-hmm. Didn't
17: need to flatline either. It wasn't inspiring. So now they have to get the mojo back. And
18: Their starters. Because they had 9 of 11 guys starting that weren't regular starters.
17: Yep.
18: So
17: yep.
18: They have to get the mojo started. Now you're obviously in the knockout stage. No room for error. So
17: no room for error.
18: I think a lot of Americans that like tournament play, this is your time.
17: But Canada winning, and that's the biggest win for Canada. And I think the U.S. wins. If the U.S. gets to like the semis, it'd be epic.
18: Would be awesome. They it's been a while, so
17: yeah.
18: So we have one kicking the ball.
0: Unraveling here for the Brewers.
18: John Kurzawa on YouTube. How in the heck did we let so many Cubs fans invade an M fan this weekend? Embarrassing. Here we go again, Drew.
17: Here we go again. You can't stop it, man.
18: When you sell
17: your tickets to Brewers fans. Well, if you put them up on StubHub, you can't dictate who buys them.
18: If you're a Brewers fan, you have to go and outspend and outgo and not avoid. That's it's the same old thing. If you don't want Cubs fans there, you have to take those seats. And if a lot of you do it, and one here and two here and two here, that's thousands that eventually turn the tide. Otherwise, this is what's going to happen.
17: It did seem more pronounced yesterday.
18: It did. Because I think a lot of...
17: What was it like on Friday for you? You could tell.
18: 50-50. But still a very pronounced Cubs. I mean,
17: it seemed 75-25 to me yesterday.
18: I think it was more on Sunday. It is what it is. The weekend days, especially when the Cubs
17: I'm sure when Churio hit the first pitch homer on Saturday night, it was pretty loud.
18: I would think so. I think you'll get a lot, and you'll get louder voices both ways.
17: Yeah,
18: because everyone's
17: depending on the flow of the game.
18: When Pete Crow Armstrong was introduced,
17: he was booed.
18: He was booed and cheered and booed. It was just incredibly loud both ways. Because those are the lightning rod moments. So we know the drill. I'll say this. We didn't hear that in the playoffs last year. So when the games were important... Not that these aren't, but when the games were most important, Brewers fans were there. I think Brewers fans just say, I'll avoid this one. Not worth it. Money-wise and emotion-wise, so you're going to get it. So, John, I have nothing else to say except that's the way it is, unless Brewers fans go.
17: Yeah.
18: That's just the way it's going to
17: be. That's the way it goes.
18: Quick kicking the balls here, John.
0: Unraveling here for the Brewers.
18: I didn't mention this yet in the show, but I'll take one. Of all the bruises I got... over the weekend, because of this, the worst was the ego. I fell down the stairs. So I'll take a kick in the balls for that. I fell down the stairs at home this weekend.
17: At home?
18: Yeah. Luckily, didn't have anybody with me, like a child in my hands or anything. But that's a bruise to the ego. If you ever fall down the stairs, you slip down the carpet, boom, boom, boom, right in the butt. So, and I slammed right into the baby gate.
17: Better doing it there than at AmFam Field or in front of people.
18: I just wish it was, for sure. I just wish I had tape running so I could have got some content.
17: No security footage?
18: Not that I could have posted
17: it. Someone would have hacked it anyway.
18: Yeah, exactly. Not that I could have posted it because it was hacked, but that might have given me some at least.
17: Did you step on a Lego or something? Nothing or was there good. Something else? Or?
18: No, I slipped on the carpet on the stairs and whoop, back just a few stairs. It wasn't that bad.
17: Nothing bruised except your ego?
18: No, I got a couple bruises and stuff, but the worst is the ego. There's a little rug burn for you. You can't really tell, but yeah, that was one this weekend where I'm like, wow. This really just happened to me. So, listen, it could have been a lot worse. Don't, everyone, please go slow on your stairs when you're getting older. I just, you just things that happen and you're like, how did I do that? What am I doing? You know, it's just unbelievable. Johnson, I'm working the game Friday. Definitely more Cubs fans than Brewers. At least sounded that way. I think the weekend has a big factor in that.
17: Yeah.
18: Cubs fans would rather come up on a weekend, enjoy our stadium, enjoy our parking, enjoy the relative ease of American Family Field.
17: Downtown for the weekend, I did see a lot of people pre-gaming, you know, for night games. Now there's a question for you too, and it's like it ties in with Summerfest because it was a busy, like I think the Cedarburg Strawberry Festival
18: this weekend.
17: That's a big deal.
18: Big deal.
17: You had Summerfest, which draws a lot. You had the Brewers and Cubs, which draws a lot. There was, you know, tons of stuff going on. Always is. We pack a lot in the summer because we have to, right? But I did hear people say like that Brewers Cubs game on Saturday. You make that a 3 o'clock first pitch or a 1 o'clock first pitch, people can go to Summerfest after.
18: Mm-hmm. Yeah.
17: That's a good absolutely. Wisconsin doubleheader.
18: Would be nice.
17: One of the best. And then I have a friend of the program was complaining that, you know, he hates the Summerfest setup now because it doesn't hook into Sunday night. Because yesterday would have been a perfect day to go to the Brewers game and then go to Summerfest.
18: Yeah, and Sunday
17: and night. And they're dark on Sunday.
18: Sunday night was always a great Sunday fun day, Summerfest day.
17: Yes.
18: You know?
17: So it would be nice if they brought back a Sunday. Like, you know, hook it over. Do Thursday, Friday, Saturday, Sunday.
18: I'm with you on that, Drew. No doubt. I don't mind it. I mean,
17: you do that 3 weekends and then you're plus 1 days because it used to be 11 days.
18: Yeah, and the controversy, but the debate is always if you're nostalgic about the old festival format. The straight run, but
17: we just like that you could take 2 weeks off and just go.
18: That was nice. But then it's like if you're doing a weekend only, do you prefer Thursday, Saturday, or Friday to Sunday?
17: Yeah.
18: For me, it's nice to have all 3 days to say I'm off. Like, you know, Thursday night is tough because you go to work on Friday. Now, obviously, you do the same Monday morning. I get it, but you know, you can manage your time a little bit differently and
17: yeah.
18: Things like that.
17: There's no
18: perfect system, right?
17: Exactly. Summerfest is one of Milwaukee's favorite things to experience and complain about.
18: That's a perfect way to put it, yep. Drew. Can we sneak in one more text before from the 715? Sneaking this text before we get to the break and get the 100. Morning Men, disappointing loss yesterday. Playoff scenario game. They had opportunities that weren't capitalized on. And that's exactly what happened in the playoffs. When Vaughn tripled to start off an inning and their approach to get a fly ball was abysmal. Divisional game in Murphy's Sunday lineup was bull crap. Sanchez had the pass ball to Uribe that caused the run. Contreras makes the play. So just lamenting all the things happened. I push back against the playoffs.
17: Sanchez had a pass ball?
18: Yeah, I think he meant...
17: was Ashby spiked a curve ball.
18: Ashby spiked the curve. That's not a pass ball.
17: It's not a pass ball. The ball bounced like three feet in front of the plate. Yeah. There was not much of a chance you could do anything with it.
18: What I would push back is, why is yesterday a playoff scenario but not the 50 wins they had? Those games, every game is potentially a quote-unquote playoff scenario. These are all ball games.
17: Didn't they sweep a series at Wrigley earlier this year?
18: Yes. Didn't they play well against a lot of good teams? They've done that.
17: Yeah,
18: so obviously we've grown to understand now that what happens in the regular season has no indication of the playoffs. It doesn't indicate success or failure either way. So I always push back on the whole that was a playoff scenario thing because I'm like, well, so is every game. Every game's a baseball game. And a lot of times the Brewers have come through this year in those moments.
17: We've said, and it's the Wayne Larrivee. It's not who you play, it's when you play them. The Cubs just played the Brewers on a weekend when the Brewers couldn't buy a hit with runners in scoring position.
18: Unless the Brewers win 120 games and go undefeated in the playoffs, there's always going to be negative moments.
17: Yeah,
18: I mean, you know.
17: Exactly.
18: That's just the way it is.
17: So, exactly.
18: I think you just got to try and get through this tough time.
17: The Yankees just got swept by their bitter rival in a last place Red Sox team.
18: Yeah.
17: The Braves just went 1-5 on a West Coast trip and lost to the horrible Giants who are just getting ready for the fire sale of all fire sales. Those are two of the teams punching in the Brewers class right now.
18: In terms of quote Sunday lineups, managers do not think of the way the game, the season, the way you do. The way that we do as fans is every moment is important, like the last, you know, so important to win every game. And yes, Murph wants to win every game, but you have to think about the season as a whole.
17: Did the Sunday lineup bother you if the Brewers had won 1-0 on a Gary Sanchez homer?
18: No, you would have been totally happy about
17: the result. And Contreras can't play every inning. Like, he needs days off.
18: Yes.
17: He needs some load management. Like, a day off a week isn't the worst thing for a catcher who catches and gets beat up by foul tips.
18: You have to give guys time and cycle them in.
17: You got to have guys ready, right? Plus, you know, Mitchell didn't play because he cramped up the night before. And, like, whatever. I mean, people just don't understand.
18: I knew that'd fire you up, Drew. Yeah, we just don't understand.
17: Hunter is up next. We'll talk to him. We'll talk to him about his FOMO, about Russell Dickerson, and more. Hunter Baumgart joins us next. You're in the Huddle, Fox Sports Radio, Wisconsin.
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4: Do you know the symptoms of moderate to severe obstructive sleep apnea, or OSA, in adults with obesity? They may be happening to you without you knowing. 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OSA is a serious condition where your airway partially or completely collapses during sleep, which may cause breathing interruptions and oxygen deprivation. 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
17: Continuing. The Monday edition of the Huddle, the Game Balls and Kicks of the Balls edition of the Huddle. Drew Olson, Armin Sarian, bringing it to you. 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Hunter, thanks for getting up early with us.
0: Absolutely. Yeah, it was quite an atmosphere all 3 days. Obviously, lots of Cubs fans, lots of Brewers fans. The series are always close, and it was fitting that, of course, the series came down to a 10th inning and who could score more, and Cubs scored one more run than the Brewers. They took the series.
10: Yeah, a lot of people asking or commenting about it seemed like more of a Cubs crowd, louder for Cubs fans. You think that was true in your experience, Hunter? Was it just that they were louder, or there a more number of Cubs fans than what we saw maybe last year for the playoffs, for instance?
0: Yeah, I think maybe a little more than the playoffs. I think the Brewers fans are ready for the playoffs and wanted to go and see their team win that series. I think this weekend was, there were a fair amount of Cubs fans in there. And look, it's tough because the last two games, there was a little more to cheer about for the Cubs, especially offensively. And that's really when the crowd gets the most wild, is when something, happens offensively. So that, I think the last two nights kind of showed that, last two games, and especially in that 10th inning yesterday when they were able to score those three runs at the top of the 10th inning, got real loud in there. So that's something we know with the rivalry. Look, I mean, Brewers fans are really loud at Wrigley when they went and swept them earlier this season. So it's something we know that happens in this rivalry. Brewers fans, if you don't want it to happen, I guess just go in there and buy all the seats. But I don't know what else to say. That's gonna happen, and that's part of this rivalry, and that's part of what makes it fun.
17: Hunter, in terms of producing with runners in scoring position, the numbers are ghastly. It's been anemic for 2 weeks, and yet the Brewers are still 5-5 in their last 10 games. My question is, like, how? I know it's been great pitching, but they're scoring just enough to win. Like, Friday night wasn't exactly an offensive onslaught. What are you seeing from this offense, and what are you gathering from talking to guys in the clubhouse?
0: Yeah, I mean, I think what Yelich said yesterday is basically like these types of things happen throughout a season. Look, when you go through 162 games, like I've been thinking about this more recently, like even if you're a really good team, and the Brewers are, there's just going to be ups and downs because of such a long season. Like in football, okay, you play 17 games. There's just way less of a sample size for things to happen, for things to go wrong, for things to go great. Like, that's just, and it's as fans, it's like we get upset because you want your team to do great every night. But over 162, even if you're a really good team, Drew, you say this, even if you win 100 games, there's 62 nights where you lose. So like, that's, I think, the mentality and what Christian Yelich is always kind of first to say when we talk to him in these stretches is like, there are going to be these times. We know we're a good team. Brandon Wood.

0: pitching, no matter who they throw out there right now, is getting the job done.
1: Turang got a couple hits yesterday. He's been cold. Like Yelich and Turang to me were the guys that were cold and need to get going, right? Because it's they're kind of the engine, right?
2: You count on them, yeah.
1: Yeah, those are the guys you expect. And Yelich especially. Is it as simple, Hunter? And I haven't looked at any box scores, but I see it with Yelich. Is it as simple as they're not getting as many walks?
2: Good question.
0: Could be.
1: Because yeah, to me, it's like, I know Yelich is like, he's been punching out a lot lately. He's not drawing walks. And the Brewers are notorious for grinding and drag them and like get the having good at bats. But it seemed like maybe in this Cubs series, I wasn't paying extra close attention, but it didn't seem like they're drawing as many walks as they do usually. And I'm, you know, what is that? Is it good pitching? Is it just, you know, that's something that stands out to me is because every multi-run rally generally has a walk or two sprinkled in. We've seen it with the Brewers. God knows. Ashby, Patrick, you walk somebody, you're in danger. Right? And it's the walks have come back to bite Brewers pitching and people are complaining about the bullpen and stuff, and that's a part of it. But it just seems to me the offense, one of the things missing is walks. They're not that exciting, but they sure are effective.
2: Very important.
1: And if you're going to put up crooked numbers, you're going to need a walk or two sprinkled in because it's hard to string together four or five hits.
0: Totally. I mean, yesterday they looked like they had four walks and the day before they had one. And the Friday night game, they had five. So the game that they had the most walks in, they won the series. Like, I think it just, yeah. So
1: that leads to traffic. Now, granted, you can get guys on, and if you don't get them in, especially wasting a leadoff triple by Andrew Vaughn, you know, that those are unconscionable. But it just seems like that maybe it's something when they start drawing walks, we'll start to see multi-run innings.
2: Especially a team that doesn't hit a lot of home runs. All exactly. That on base is very important. Mm. Your logic not flawed, by the way, Drew. They're tied for second in Major League Baseball on base percentage, which, of course, is a big indicator.
0: Right.
2: The Dodgers are one. Tied for second with the Pirates, which is kind of surprising. I wouldn't have expected that. But, yeah. But and to that end, you know, when you have a lack of home runs, which the Brewers are not a big home run hitting team, we know that, they probably are going to get their share, but not a lot. It magnifies it a little bit, right, Hunter, when you don't have the runners in scoring position, base hits, you know, right? That magnifies it.
0: Yeah, it just didn't seem like they were having those team at-bats that they're so good at doing a lot of the times. I mean, that's one of the things this offense prides itself on is getting team at-bats, getting into the next guy. Mitchell had a great at-bat. I mean, he went up there looking to just do what he could to get it to the next guy. And then Bowers comes up there when you clearly see this guy struggling, and Wicks has not been good for the Cubs. His ERA was over 15 coming into that appearance, only a couple of outings, but still. And Bowers comes up there and swings at the first pitch and pops it up. Like, that's where it went wrong. Like, that you, like, yeah. He threw four out of five balls coming into the game against Mitchell. And then you swing at the first pitch, like, just, you know, take a strike in that scenario.
1: Well, you know, we were talking about that before, Hunter. You know, it's going to be a strike because he doesn't want to walk. He wants to get ahead. If he slaps that off the wall, no one's ripping him for swinging at the first pitch. It's a little bit like,
0: I guess.
1: If you're going to swing, you know, don't get cheated and don't, like, guess fastball and then pop up a changeup. I don't mind that if it's, you know, I'm looking dead red, this guy's going to throw a fastball for a strike because he wants to get ahead of me. And then just, you know, if you line out at somebody, it's different than a pop up. You know, it's a lot of it is results based on that.
0: Yeah, I mean, well, his job there too is just to get the ball to the outfield.
1: Yes.
0: In the game. So, you know, if he can do that. So yeah, there's an argument to both sides. I still think you just gotta, I don't know, you just gotta be a little patient there, Gary, as well. Although Gary swung at one pitch and then that strike that was kind of right down the middle there was you could tell he's like, oh, that's the one I should have swung at. Mm-hmm. And then it was he was trying to battle after that and the grounds into the double play. So look, I don't think those
1: and the mechanics of that too, when they hit Contreras when they did and they didn't have a catcher, so they couldn't run for Sanchez late in the game. Yep. That's rough.
0: Yeah, I mean, look, I don't know if I don't know if Murph's ever had the flexibility he does right now. Like they're every night it seems like their whole bench is emptied, yep. And he's going with different guys in different scenarios, lefty, righty, just kind of designed where to put guys. I think sometimes it's worked, and obviously sometimes it hasn't. But I feel like more often than times it's worked. But I think overall he has a lot of flexibility right now and he's using it. But then you get into those scenarios where you get in the extra innings and there might be times where, yeah, you don't have a choice there. You have nobody on the bench. Like Mitchell, he had the cramp in the ninth inning. If he wouldn't have been able to finish that at bat, you would have seen a pitcher come in and had to hit because they had no more position players. And that was just the ninth inning in a six-run ball game. So he's using a lot of guys in different

0: scenarios and using his flexibility, which I like. But sometimes then if you get late in a ball game, it can come back to bite you a little
1: bit. Yeah, good point. The Brewers are a deep team and they use that depth, but sometimes that'll get you. Cooper Pratt, when he first came up with the excitement and the hoopla, had a nice few first games at the plate. His numbers were fine. But now one for his last 16, I think, kind of hit a slump. That's a normal adjustment, I feel like, for a lot of guys that come up with the I don't want to say the hype, but, you know, expectations. And as MLB pitchers start adjusting to seeing these guys for the first time, Hunter, would you say a normal adjustment for him, normal process, nothing to be concerned about? Or, you know, we want to see Cooper get it going a little bit here.
0: Yeah, I mean, I really liked his Friday night game where he had two walks. He scored two times. Like, he had a really nice game on Friday. And he was one for two in that game, but he was on base three times. Like, that was really good to see. That at bat late in the game yesterday where he's swinging a ball that was literally a little over his head. I mean, that's kind of the example of, yeah, just still trying to learn the major leagues a little bit, right? This is his first taste of Brewers Cubs, probably the most intense series that he's played in, obviously at the major league level for sure. And so I think there is kind of that learning curve where pitchers are learning him a little more. He's still trying to find his footing. And it takes a little bit. I overall really like what I've seen and the type of player he has been. You know, just as Murph said when he got up, just getting on base, helping the team in any way he can. Has it been as maybe prolific as it was in that first week? In the second week, not so much. But yeah. I think there's promise there. I think you're getting more dynamically on offense than you obviously did with Renjifo. Whether the average is better or not,
1: great point.
0: As of late, right? You're getting the base running's better, the walks are better. Like, there are it's more pleasing to the eye, the brand of baseball he's playing. Obviously, the defense is really good as well. He bobbled a little one yesterday, but still able to recover and get him out. So I think I really like what I've seen from him at shortstop and excited to see if he can do these types of things in his first month. What can he do 2 months, 3 months, and down the stretch for this team? I'm excited.
2: Here's a deep one for you as we continue our chat with Hunter Baumgart, brought to us on the program by Import Minded, your vehicle experts on South 27th Street, just north of 894. I noticed, like, the Cubs are it seemed like they're stingy. Their hitters didn't challenge a lot of pitches that I thought were challengeable. Mm-hmm. And I wonder if that's a Craig thing or if it's just a hitter thing. You know who's last in the major leagues in hitter challenges, the amount of hitter challenges of the ABS system? Your Milwaukee Brewers.
1: Yeah. Wow.
2: Their hitters are last. 54 challenges. They have a 41% success rate, so it's not very good.
1: That's ironic based on what we just said.
2: Led by Wild Bill, the Brewers are the third most challenged for pitchers. Like so Wild Bill is tapping the hat. 129 challenges for the Brewers, 72 wins. So they're at a 56% winning percentage on pitching challenges. Their hitting challenges are at 41%.
0: So that's I know that Contreras has been in quite a slump as of late with those.
2: Yeah.
0: He was 1-for-12 at one point. I know Gary had a big one yesterday late in that game. Yes. He turned a walk into a strikeout.
2: Huge. A 3-2. There's no bigger ABS than a 3-2 pitch. No. That's a ball. Like, whoa.
1: Now, sometimes that can be skewed, right? Because there are situations where it's just worth it to give it a shot.
2: Yeah.
1: Right? So you might know, right? It's probably a low chance, but why not?
2: Sanchez, I think, missed one by like 3 inches on the outside corner, too.
1: It is ironic, though, if a team is so good at taking walks.
2: I was just stunned that, the Brewers would be last in hitter challenges. Like, the amount.
0: I don't know what necessarily goes into that. I think everybody's still adjusting to it to some degree, but we're now a half a season in with this, and I think there's going to be a lot to learn. I think definitely this next offseason, you're going to be able to learn more. I bet teams are going to kind of go back to the drawing board and say, okay, what did we do right? What did we do wrong? When did we challenge? I'm sure organizations are going to kind of deep dive into that in the offseason and say, what can we do better? And maybe they're doing that as we speak, but it is interesting because obviously somebody has to be last. It's the Brewers when it comes to their hitter challenges. It seems Gary loves to challenge. I think he's late in his career and he's like, man, I wish I would have had this 10 years ago. So he's kind of feels like he's doing it left and right a little bit. But otherwise, look, you have to be mindful of situation. And that's what the Brewers preach to be at the very beginning of this, is it just has to be the right situation. And then kind of we heard Murph say a little more like, yeah, but then also if you know it's a strike, challenge the pitch. I think there was some of that as well, where he maybe encouraged them to challenge a little more. And unfortunately, maybe that's where William has had a tough stretch over the last, you know, week or two of those ABS challenges. So there is a balance there, because if it's a pitch you think is a strike and you're behind the plate and you're like, well, that's a strike. And even if there's two outs and nobody on to the third inning, you know, you want to challenge because you want to get that strike call. But then you also have to make sure, okay, we only got two of these throughout the game, so we got to be wise.
1: Good point.
2: That's right. All right, Hunter, a couple of things here. The Orthopedic Associates Injury Report, orthowisconsin.com, the website. Logan Henderson with a great outing yesterday. Is he on track for one more and then coming up, or what's the prognosis?
0: I would think so. We'll talk to Murphy about it today, see how he bounces back here. But last we heard, like earlier last week when they were in Cincinnati, he was still having a little bit of the back soreness. So they were kind of monitoring that. But it sounds like he was at least good to pitch last night, and he pitched well. 3 innings, 7 strikeouts, didn't allow a run. Really good from Henderson in those 3 innings. So I would think they're going to want him to do another one, maybe 5 innings, and maybe that's Thursday or Friday of this week. So it's possible he makes a start. Before, I mean, maybe they target that doubleheader day if he's healthy, that Tuesday in St. Louis, because if he pitches, say he pitches Thursday, maybe they do, you know, they have 4 days and then he's back maybe on Tuesday in that doubleheader in some capacity, whether it's starting out of the bullpen, whatever it is. But I also think there is a chance they go, well, you know what? Looking at our pitching staff, let's try to see if we can get this guy healthy, give him an extra week through the All-Star break, and then have him full go in the metaphorical second half of the season. So I think there's going to be a decision point there. Probably a lot of it's going to see how he feels this week, see how he feels if he does a second rehab outing later this week, and then go from there. Otherwise, we should get an update on Coleman Crowe. He's been throwing. I've been seeing him throw in the outfield and stuff. So obviously he's throwing. Hopefully he's back sooner rather than later. We should get an update on him today. And so those are really the two main guys you're looking to get back, especially Henderson. Henderson, the guy
2: He's been pitching good. Hunter, great job for us. We'll be listening to the baseball pregame show tonight. Brewers and Reds, Robert Gasser on the mound. So, and also, condolences for you missing Russell Dickerson, not once, but twice.
1: Tough.
2: Saturday at the BMO Harris Pavilion at Summerfest. And Sunday at the ballpark, where he threw out the first pitch and performed a little song in mid-game.
0: Mm-hmm. Yes, yeah, it was good to see him at the game. Unfortunately, yeah, I didn't know he was throwing out the first pitch until he was throwing out the first pitch. I would have went down there and at least gotten a video
2: hello.
0: Or something
2: yeah.
0: like that.
2: But he'll be back. Exactly. Dolph told us his wife's from Cedarburg, so he'll be back.
0: Yes, yeah. Absolutely. Yeah, yeah.
2: Maybe he's a potential sing the anthem at the World Series game. Or something.
1: I like that. Let's make it and find out.
2: Make that happen. All right, Hunter. Thanks for joining us.
0: Thanks, guys.
2: All right, Hunter Baumgart. You'll hear him on the baseball pregame show before the Brewers play the Reds tonight at American Family Field. Time for closing ceremonies. We're going to wrap things up with a little wake and bake story brought to us by HappyPlaceHemp.com. That is next. You're in the huddle. 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
2: 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This one, Dateline Lanette, Alabama.
1: Oh, boy.
2: There's no such thing as the perfect crime, Armin.
1: Okay.
2: But sometimes, things go awry. There's a gentleman in this Lanette County, Alabama, Chambers County, Alabama. Deputies were dispatched when they found an abandoned car along County Road 86. The car was running.
1: Oh, boy.
2: Tailgate was down.
1: Yeah.
2: Door was open. There were drag marks from the tailgate. And upon investigation, sheriff's deputies found a pair of bodies.
1: Oh, no.
2: That's right. Right.
1: So, okay.
2: A couple was found.
1: Put this on a documentary.
2: At 10 o'clock. Yeah, this
1: sounds like a podcast, right?
2: This is something.
1: Okay.
2: Daniel Robbins and Jessica Folds were found. Jessica Folds had been strangled, and Daniel Robbins died next to her in the fetal position, had a heart attack while dragging her body in the woods to dispose of it.
1: Oh, my goodness. I don't want to laugh about, you know.
2: What a horrific story. He strangled his girlfriend, tried to hide the body in the woods a couple miles from his house.
1: At least he got karma right away.
2: And had a heart attack while he was dragging her. So those, you know, dead bodies, they talk about dead weight. Armin.
1: That literally is.
2: Literally
1: is.
2: Dead weight.
1: I don't like to laugh about it. You know, I mean.
2: You can laugh about it. That's a wake and bake story. I mean, come on.
1: Well, the victim is, of course, the parted.
2: The female that was strangled.
1: Strangling, yeah. But that is a little bit of instant karma. And to have a heart attack on the way dragging the dead
2: heart attack and died next to her.
1: Unbelievable. Yeah. And of course, Alabama. I don't know why.
2: Yeah, had this been Florida man or something, it would have been different.
1: Right, but it just feels right.
2: But wow. Yeah, that's your wake and bake story today. HappyPlaceHemp.com. 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Like I said, no such thing as the perfect crime, but sometimes.
1: Sometimes.
2: Oh, man. That one just makes you shake your head. Not minimizing the tragedy, but you're right. It's instant justice, instant karma.
1: What do you think his last thought was? This is ironic.
2: Oh, yeah. Tomorrow on the program, we welcome back our buddy Bill Schroeder from Brewers TV, hopefully talking about a Brewers victory over the Reds tonight. We will be chopping it up. We'll have Dolph and the usual stuff, and we'll be buying and selling and having some fun. Thanks for hanging out with us on this Billy Free Monday. We'll see you tomorrow at 5 a.m. Peace.
1: Peace.
0: Hey, it's Hunter Baumgart. 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
4: 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Turkey's tournament run ended with that win. The U.S. is on to the round of 32 Wednesday. The Americans facing Bosnia-Herzegovina in Santa Clara, California.
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0: how we've played lately. You know, we don't exactly talk about runners in scoring position because it's not the thing you talk about. You know, you don't put more pressure on them. You talk more about the process. But, you know, we just have set the standard so high of playing well, you know, playing well each night. We quite frankly haven't done that.
1: Playing well each night, we quite frankly haven't done that. That's significant. I mean, he's right along with us, with you guys, with what we've been saying over the weekend, right? He sees the level of play. And that's what I've always loved about Pat Murphy. He's not going to accept anything less than the standard that they have set and that they have really lived up to over the last couple of years under Pat Murphy. And that's two division titles, getting to an NLCS last year and setting the franchise record in wins at 97. And they're not going to accept anything less. Pat Murphy, Matt Arnold, the Brewers front office, they're not. And specifically, you know, Pat Murphy preaches that a lot. Matt Arnold talks about how they want to bring a World Series to Milwaukee. And all of that starts with not being satisfied with a 50-31 start, which to sit 81 games into the season, I think a lot of us would take a 50-31 start. They have the second best record in ball. So, you know, it's interesting hearing that perspective. Now, he says there, the quote of, you know, we don't talk about runners in scoring position. So, and that makes sense, right? He does talk about runners in scoring position with us in today's pregame conversation, but he's saying, you know, he doesn't go up to a guy necessarily. Maybe he does, and maybe he's fooling us, but I don't think so. You know, you don't necessarily go up to a guy and say, hey, with a runner on second base, just can you be better? You know, it's more so the process of it. And we'll get to that here in just a moment. But I want to get you some injury updates first, because we always like to start with the news of the day. Logan Henderson had a great outing for AAA Nashville last night. 3 innings, no runs, 7 strikeouts, 1 walk, 1 hit. Sounds like he's pretty close to coming back. Take a listen to what Murph had to say on Henderson, and then an update on Coleman Crow as well.
2: Is there anything beyond the box score in Logan Henderson last night that stood out from the report?
0: I think the box score spoke for itself. The fact that he came out that strong his first game in Nashville, it's really a good sign. You know, he'll have one more there, and hopefully we'll have him back right after that.
2: Do you think he's back before the break?
0: Yeah. Actually, I know he's back before the break. You know, God willing, with a good performances next time.
2: And did Crow depart for,
0: yeah,
2: for assignment?
0: Yeah.
2: Sure did.
0: Nashville, right?
1: So I saw Coleman Crow leaving the clubhouse earlier today. So he is on his way to Nashville. Not sure exactly what night he'll start. I would assume tomorrow he will be pitching for Nashville. I'm not quite sure if he'll be back before the All-Star break, but it really sounds like they're targeting that Cardinals series next week for Logan Henderson. And look, when you play 5 games in 4 days or 8 games in 7 days next week, however you want to slice it, with the series in St. Louis being 5 games in 4 days because of the makeup of a rainout, and then you got a 3-game series in Pittsburgh before the All-Star break, you're going to need all the pitching you can get. So it'd be great if Henderson can be back. And look, he looked dominant last night in his 3 innings for Nashville. So that is great, great news. So those are the injury updates on Henderson and Crow. Again, looks like Henderson should be back coming up next week if all goes well with his next rehab start. I don't know a date for that rehab start yet. I would assume it's going to be like a Thursday or Friday this week, right? What would be 4 days rest from Sunday? Yeah, probably Friday, Saturday. So maybe back half of that Cardinals series you could see him. So we'll keep an eye on that. We'll make sure we get some answers on that as the week progresses. Now, over the weekend, let's get into it a little bit, shall we? Let's get into what the Brewers have been doing or not doing, okay? Well, the Brewers lose 2 of 3 to the Cubs over the weekend, and yesterday's game, obviously winnable. Even Saturday's was. I mean, it's big innings for the Cubs in the last 2 games. They came with 2 outs, those big innings, right? Saturday, 6th inning, Patrick gets 2 outs, allows 4 runs. Yesterday, 10th inning, Joe Kunal gets 2 outs. Cubs score 3. Cubs win because of those runs. But I think we need to be careful about overreacting to this series loss. Is the offense in a slump? Yes, especially with runners in scoring position. We know that. Is the bullpen, other than Uribe, Ashby, and McGill, struggling? And even a little bit Ashby? Yes. But on the flip side, is the starting pitching sensational right now for Milwaukee? Yes. Do they have a lot of talent in the lineup that can turn it around? Yes. So we just have to be careful not to go too overboard because it's the Cubs. And think about it. They went 4-2.

0: this week. They were awful with runners in scoring position, but they went 4-2 this week. And there is 162 games. And I said this on the huddle this morning with Drew and Armin, is there are 162 games. And Yelich always does a nice job of putting this into perspective. And he did yesterday when we talked to him. It's just more so, you know, and especially, you know, he's been in the league so long. There's 162 games. You are going to go through ups and downs. Now, Pat Murphy kind of poo-pooed that a little bit. And you'll hear him talk about that. He doesn't like when, you know, you can't be down for too long is basically his message. And that's true. But they're 4-2 this week, even despite not playing great on the offensive side. And that's because they've invested in their starting pitching, and the starting pitching has been phenomenal. And that's because they put resources into that in the offseason. Trades, signing Woodruff to the big deal for 1 year. They put those resources into pitching in the offseason. And so if the offense goes in a slump, like it will, because there's 162 games, it's not like football, right? 17 games, you know, there's, you know, maybe a game where you're off, right? Packers go out west. Maybe they play Seattle. They don't play well. Okay. You know, back to the drawing board, and then you go, right? And then maybe they're back to playing well the next week. Like, you can go through stretches in a season, but there's just not that much sample size to go off of, say, in a football 17-game season. 162 games, you put any team, you put the best teams out there, and they're going to go through a little bit of a slump at 162 games. It just so happens that it's kind of been since Vegas for the Crew's offense. But in that time, they've done great. They've been solid. And there's been a winning streak in there of 5 games, the finale against the Braves, 3-game series against the Reds, and then the game on Friday against the Cubs. It's a 5-game winning streak. They're taking series. They took a series from Philly, hottest team in baseball since they fired their manager in late April. Like, they took a series from the Guardians, who are just 1 game out of first place in the AL Central. Lost 2-3 to Atlanta, but obviously they were in position to win one of those games with two outs away to win. And then swept Cincinnati, and then could have won yesterday. And if you look at the 10 losses in June for the Brewers, 8 of them are by 1 or 2 runs. They've been blown out once this month. And that was Saturday night against the Cubs, an 8-2 loss. Otherwise, all the rest of their losses in June have been by 3, 2, or 1 run. And again, 8 of the 10 are by 1 or 2 runs. But there are some positives to take about what the Brewers are doing right now. You look at their starters over their last 6 games, they have a 0.82 ERA. And this is according to Optostats on X. No other MLB team starters have had a sub-1 ERA with as many strikeouts, 48, and as few hits allowed, 13, over a 6-game span in a single season since ERA became official in both leagues in 1913. So in the last, since 1913, no other Major League Baseball team starters have had a ERA under 1 with as many strikeouts and as few hits allowed over a 6-game span in a single season. That's your Milwaukee Brewers over the last 6 games. 3 against Cincinnati, 3 against Chicago. Okay, expand it a little more. In the last 16 games, Brewers starters have notched a 1.87 ERA. How about that? A 1.87 ERA over the last 16 games by Brewers starters. Then you look at some positives from the bullpen. Trevor McGill, unscored upon in his last 8 games. He has a 1.38 ERA over his last 26 outings. Uribe, unscored upon in his last 5 outings and 8 of his last 9, including 1 2/3 yesterday, his longest outing since last July. So that's the positives. But then you turn to the offense and you say, Hunter, I love all your positivity, but the offense needs to hit with runners in scoring position. And I agree with you. Over the last 6 games, the Brewers are batting 118 with runners in scoring position. Somehow the team's gone 4-2 in that stretch, though. Overall in the season, though, Brewers are very good at runners in scoring position overall. They're 5th in baseball in batting average with runners in scoring position at 270. So where is this going wrong right now? Because especially overall, the numbers look good. Let's take a look at some individuals. with runners in scoring position this season. Turang, he's hitting 329 with runners in scoring position this season. Bowers and Contreras, both hitting 310 with runners in scoring position this season. Yelich hitting 298 with runners in scoring position this season. Vaughn hitting 286 with runners in scoring position this season. Sanchez and Mitchell hitting 270 with runners in scoring position. Churio, 245, not great. And then Ortiz, 190. There's some great there. There's some good. There's some not so good. But overall, not bad. So what's leading to this RISP scenario that the Brewers are in right now? Great article by Jack Stern, a Brewer fanatic, which goes deeper into why the Brewers' at-bats haven't been very good over the last week when they're hitting 118 with runners in scoring position. And I encourage you to go read it. Again, Jack Stern, a Brewer fanatic. He dives into it. And you look at what the Brewers are doing. So in the last week compared to the rest of the season. So how about contact made within the zone for the Brewers? In the last week, in the zone, their contact percentage is 72%. Before that, over the season, 85.5%. That means pitches you are hitting in the zone, 85.5% for the season heading into a week ago, and over the last week, they're at 72%. That's a dramatic drop. Then you look at swing percentage outside the zone. That's gone off about, up about 5% as well. And their strikeout percentage. This is all with runners in scoring position. This is runners in scoring positions specifically. So again, in the zone contact percentage has gone down from 85.5% as most of the season to 72%. Now, the strikeout percentage with runners in scoring position through June 21st, 21.3% strikeout percentage. In the last week, they have a 31.7% of strikeouts with runners in scoring position. That's a significant jump too. And so again, what the Brewers are doing differently, it's basically what are the Brewers doing differently on more hittable pitches? As Jack Stern writes here, once again, the answer is that they're too jumpy. According to StatCast, on pitches in the heart of the strike zone, they've been more on time, but for the wrong reason. The Brewers want many of their hitters to let the ball get deep, so the fact that they're late less often means they're cheating to pitches in attempts to force damage. Cheating to pitches in attempt to force damage. In other words, you're pressing. And as a result, they're pulling off the ball and flailing at more pitches, running out of bat to make contact. That's it right there. And Jack Stern is so good at putting this into tangible words for the rest of us because he understands this so well. And he's able to kind of dissect these deeper numbers too. But that's just it. They're late less often, meaning they're cheating to pitches in attempts to force damage. And then they're pulling off the ball, flailing at more pitches, running out of bat to make contact. So that's Jack Stern of the Brewer Fanatic, and I gave you a couple of stats there. But all simply put, the Brewers need to get back to what makes them good, and that's patience and being selective with ball strike at the plate. So let's dive into what the manager thinks. Brewers manager Pat Murphy, first asked by Kurt Hoge of the Journal Sentinel about what this team has been doing with runners in scoring position over the last week or so. Take a listen.
1: From a baseball front, when you guys have been struggling as much with runners in scoring position, is it as simple as the ball's in the
2: box? Weren't we the best in the league at this?
1: Is it as simple as this is baseball and the ball's going to bounce your way?
2: It is baseball, as far last I checked. And those are trends in baseball that you have in flow in those situations. But I'd rather not be low as we are. And I think it's not what a championship ball club does. If we were interested in that, it's got to change.
0: So very simply put at the end, little joking at the beginning, like, weren't we best in baseball? Yeah, they're fifth in baseball in that right now, and they've been good. But he knows that was more joking, like, well, you know, he knows that question is coming today, obviously. And it was simply, yeah, we've been good throughout the year, but man, this is not championship level baseball, as he put it at the end there. Again, going back to that standard that the Brewers set. So then let's listen to this, because this is more a little bit going into the process and kind of what he's seeing in the process of their at-bats with runners in scoring position right now. And then you'll hear Jack Stern ask a question as well. Take a listen.
2: Obviously, you know, overall, it hasn't been good. Pitch selection, or knowing how to take control of the at-bat. When you're a defensive hitter or when you're reacting or you're trying to get a result based on one pitch, you're going to have a rough time. When you're thinking of a result, that's called young people. That's called divided attention. When you go into something looking for an A just because you think you know it, instead of doing the preparation, sticking to your process, double checking, you won't get the A. You expect it, but you weren't into it. You weren't in the now. You were just thinking about the result. It's divided attention.
3: Have you seen ads where guys are trying to cheat the damage a little bit?
2: They're trying to create damage through, because we've had success, I guess. I think it's, you know, it's part of the expectations. It's part of the human nature, what we're going through. I had somebody say to me today, hey, we're going through it. Every team goes through it. But when you have standards and expectations the way we do, regardless of what we're supposed to do in the eyes of the public or the eyes of the pundits, we have those standards. When we're going through it, we can't go through it for very long, even if we're winning games. We got to get on it. We got to get on how we play the game. And I'll feel then that we've got a franchise record or something like that when we play like that. But right now, it's hard to feel that.
0: I don't know about you, but the manager sounds about as upset as fans are after that weekend, right? And you he's seeing what you're seeing, and he's talking about the process there, right? And, you know, trying to do too much at times or not being as selective as they want and pitch selection. Like, that is all stuff that has made the Brewers really good over recent years, getting their walks, right? Over the three games against the Cubs, which game did they have the most walks in? Friday night. Which game did they win? Friday night. Okay, so, like, that is getting back to what makes this offense good. And it's not, with runners in scoring position right now, it has not been working. And Brewers, the manager knows it, right? But I appreciated him kind of going a little more in depth there about the process and just simply saying, you know, we got to be better at it. So a little bit of Pat Murphy there before the game as the Brewers try to turn it around tonight. Let me see here. Couple of comments here before we get to the break. Frank, appreciate the kind words. Man City Brew says, Ashby should be fine as long as he never appears against the Cubs. Let's see here. Are you worried about how much the bullpen was used this last weekend with 15 games in a row left? Yeah, you don't want it to be used a whole heck of a lot, right? Now, Miz went 6. Harrison went 5, so that wasn't great. And then, of course, you had to kind of use mop-up duty. Yeah, the bullpen has been worked recently, and they're going to have to somehow get through this. The problem they are in right now is they have a 6-man rotation, so they're a man down in that bullpen. Like, Gasser's starting tonight, Drouin slated to start on Wednesday. Last week in Cincinnati, a week ago, Pat Murphy said they were going to go to a 5-man rotation. So that's what I was expecting, so I expected someone else to be in that bullpen, whether it was Robert Gasser or Shane Drouin. We talked about who should go to the bullpen and who should stay in the rotation. I personally thought Drouin to the bullpen because he has an under 2 ERA out there, and Robert Gasser stays in the rotation. But they kept them both right now. So I am a little concerned, yes, especially with how you can't fully trust anybody but your three guys. So you can't necessarily, you know, and Jared Koenig is a guy who has pitched once since coming back from injury, and that was Saturday, and it looked good. But is he going to be thrust into a big role against a left-handed batter? Maybe, because of necessity. So again, they only have two lefties out there still. And that's Ashby, and that's Koenig. Let me see here. Lex says, agreed, Hunter. R-E-L-A-X, Brewers fans will run the table. Did I go too far the other way? Yeah, maybe. Well put. Mad City Brew, great point, Hunter. The Las Vegas series screwed up how they approach an at-bat. Can't check swing for a home run at home. Yeah, that's true. I mean, maybe there is some of that, you know? And Murph kind of joked about that before the game. Like, yeah, let's blame everything on Vegas, you know? But, you know, it obviously in a joking manner, but it is interesting. It will be interesting to see since that point how the offense performs and look at the numbers since. Because the running scoring position numbers since then have not been great. All right, we got to hit a break. On the other side, we'll get to more of your comments, and we're also going to hear from Jackson Churio about what today meant to him. He, William Contreras, Nestor Corridor, one of the coaches on the Brewers staff, got together and they organized a drive for supplies for Venezuela in the midst of their earthquake recovery. We'll get to that on the other side and how you can help. 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
0: Hope you're staying cool out there in the heat. Oh, summer is here, folks. Yep, you can feel it out there. Brewers and Reds at steamy American Family Field coming up at 640. Nick Lodolo on the mound for the Reds. Robert Gasser on the mound for the Crew. We'll get into those guys, what we've seen from them. Lodolo just started against the Brewers last week. We'll also get to our bullpen report coming up. But I want to start with really kind of maybe the most meaningful thing of the day. And it's been quite neat what Brewers players, namely William Contreras, Jackson Churio, and Coach Nestor Corridor, have done to aid relief efforts for Venezuelan earthquake victims. Of course, those three are from Venezuela. And William Contreras wrote on Instagram yesterday, to our Milwaukee community, we invite you to join us in supporting Venezuela through this donation drive. Our goal is to come together and help those who need it most. The donation drop-off location, Blessed Sacrament Catholic Church on 41st Street in Milwaukee. And it started today, and it kind of kicked off at 12:30, and there was a long line to donate. There was just droves of people showing up to donate supplies for Venezuela. And it was really, really neat. And what was even kind of, just so cool was how Jackson Churio talked to us about it this afternoon. And he talked about how meaningful it was to see the fans come out, the support that he and the other Venezuelan natives feel. So you're going to hear this conversation with us, the media, with Jackson Churio through translator Nestor Corridor, who's from Venezuela as well. So you're going to hear Jackson Churio's answers through Nestor Corridor. And you're also going to hear, Nestor Corridor explain, his feelings at the end as well. But if you're watching on YouTube, X, or Facebook, you'll see the video here with the guys. If you're listening, you'll hear the conversation. Here is that conversation with Jackson Churio and Nestor Corridor about, him showing up to that drive today and seeing all the support from the Milwaukee community. Take a listen.
9: What did you feel today when you saw all the people there?
17: ¿Qué sentiste hoy cuando estuviste allá en el evento y viste la gente que llegó?
19: No, súper contento, la verdad que es bonito saber que bastante gente nos apoya y que también quieren a Venezuela como la queremos nosotros.
17: Yeah, it was great that showed the Brewers fan support and our teammates are showing up and we feel the love, we feel the willing to help and we appreciate that.
20: By the time you guys left, how much had you guys gotten and packed up?
17: Cuando llegamos y nos fuimos, ¿cuánta gente llegó, cuánto empacamos y cuánto se logró hacer?
19: Bueno, la verdad que bastante, bastante. 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
17: Oh, yeah. I mean, again, we're expecting something good, but the ending has a great. A lot of people showing up, and we put boxes and boxes and boxes together, and the teammates showing up, help, and the fans willing to help, and it was beautiful.
9: Jackson, William described feeling torn about having to do his job, but also feeling like he should be somewhere else. How have you felt the last few days as you've seen the news come in?
17: Cuando William dijo que se sentía mal porque tenía que trabajar y al mismo tiempo quería estar allá, ¿cómo se siente después de varios días ya esa ansiedad y esa... ¿Cómo están tus sentimientos?
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17: Well, it's going to be hard. It's not going to be easy to forget about it. And I know it's a couple of days, but we got to do our job, but our mindset is with those families that lost people, those families that lost homes, and we will like to help. Today was the first step, and we're going to keep pushing to try help as much as we can to make the situation a little bit easier. We can say the worst thing happened already, but still it's going to be painful next weeks and months for the country and those families.
20: Jackson, if there's people that are going to go get stuff and donate, do you have any idea what items, what supplies are most helpful?
17: La gente que llegó allá, que donaron, ¿qué crees tú que es lo que más se necesita o lo que más puede ayudar a la situación en Venezuela?
19: No, las medicinas, comida, la verdad que llevaron bastantes cosas de todo, la verdad. 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
17: Well, we're getting boxes with meals, with food, with medicines that is really, really needed right now. A lot of people are willing to give a donation on cash. We didn't accept in cash. We respect the willing to help some way, somehow. It's not too minimal, too less, or too much. Whatever help we can get is very grateful, and we're happy to try to help the country in some way, somehow.
20: Jackson, how much have you felt the support of Brewers fans and just everyone, even on just social media, not just this, but overall over the last few days?
17: En los últimos días, ¿cómo has sentido el aporte o el apoyo de la fanaticada de los Brewers, no solo en los juegos, sino con toda la situación alrededor tuyo?
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17: Well, he's always felt the love from the Brewers fan, but today was a super special. He felt like one more time they were there to support not just the Venezuelan players, the Latin players, the Latin community, a lot of people from different countries showing up. And we feeling one more time the Brewers fans love the Brewers players.
9: Jackson, after talking to people back home, for people here who maybe just see the news 30 seconds at a time, what should they know about the people there and what they're going through right now?
17: Por ejemplo, la gente aquí ve las noticias y solamente ve una noticia de 10 segundos y a lo mejor no están al tanto de saber qué es lo que está sintiendo la gente en Venezuela. ¿Podrías describir algo de lo que está pasando en el país?
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17: It's a hard feeling. It's a he don't want to put himself on a shoes of the people that lost family, lost everything they have over there. But whatever the country going through is unexpected and a devastating at the same time. So he will love to be there to helping people, but he got a job to do. But for those people, he wants to make sure they know that we're trying to do the best we can to help some way, somehow. And it's going to be devastating for the next months, because this is no easy pain to go through.
9: Mister, can we ask you, knowing these young men for as long as you do, what do you think about the way that they've gone into action the last few days?
17: I mean, that showed the growth, the understanding his position. William and him, it's no secret that they were heroes 3 months ago. They were part of that team that gave it the championship in the WBC, and the country was happy. Now we're dealing with this situation, and the way he handled, the way William handled, like promoting, looking for help, and like we all watched a couple of days ago when William hit the home run, how emotional was. When he hit the home run, how emotional was. And people asked me, like, what are you doing for the 30 million people? They're not doing just to another staff for Jackson. Truly was thinking about Venezuela and trying to represent Venezuela the best way they can. So that showed me that we got a really good special kid in 14, and hopefully we can see this for the rest of his career.
0: Nestor Corridor translating there for Jackson Churio, talking about their supply drive that they set up for the urgently needed items for the victims in Venezuela because of the two earthquakes that shook the country. And it's they are taking donations 9 to 3 through Friday at Blessed Sacrament Catholic Church, 3100 South 41st Street. And you can just Google it and you'll be able to find articles written about it and all the information. But again, 9 to 3 each of the next 4 days over at Blessed Sacrament Catholic Church on South 41st Street in Milwaukee. And definitely check that out and donate. I mean, the supplies that they need is a very long list. Non-perishable food items, household needs, hygiene, I mean, he talked about it a little bit there as well. So just a really neat thing that they put on. And like he said, it's not easy for these guys to just continue to play baseball. Think about being away from your home country, doing your job, and something like this happens to people you know, and you want to go back and help, but your job requires you to be there. Boy, it's got to be very, very tough. So props to both of them, Churio and Contreras, both hitting home runs over the weekend. Like, that's the really cool thing about baseball, and I posted that on X both times when it happened, on Contreras on Friday and Churio on Saturday. Like, you just get chills in those moments. That's the really cool part of sports, when it kind of intermingles with the reality of real life and the reality of what they're dealing with in Venezuela. And like Nestor literally said there, right, the home run by Jackson Churio or William Contreras on Friday and Saturday, they were not just another stat in the book. That was a very, very meaningful home run for the country of Venezuela. And hopefully that continues for both of them. Both of them in the lineup tonight. On the other side, we'll get you the bullpen report, the lineups one more time, and some fast facts for you to be a little smarter as you watch Brewers and Reds tonight, 6:40, first pitch, 25 minutes away at American Family Field. I'm Hunter Baumgart, right here. It's Baseball Pregame Show on Fox Sports Radio Wisconsin.
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0: Brewers and Reds about 20 minutes away at American Family Field. Brewers trying to kind of snap out of it, especially with runners in scoring position. They have not been great lately. Hopefully, I think that's kind of the one thing that you are going to take a look at tonight when they face Nick Lodolo, who comes in 2-2 with a 5.59 ERA. He started last Tuesday against the Brewers, went 4 innings, 2 hits, no earned runs, 1 walk, 6 strikeouts. I mean, the Reds pitching staff did pretty good, save for maybe the last game when the Brewers scored 6. But otherwise, it was pretty hefty. What the Reds pitching staff was able to do to the Brewers last week. We'll see what the Brewers offense can do against Lodolo tonight, because the start before the one against the Brewers, he had a bad one. 4 2/3, 7 earned runs against the Mets. Now, Robert Gasser, 1-3 with a 4.50 ERA, but seems things are kind of coming together for Robert Gasser. Over his last 4 starts, his June ERA is 3.74. His last start was in Atlanta, 6 innings, 2 earned runs, 1 walk, 7 strikeouts. It's been pretty impressive how he's kind of turned the corner a little. Him and Brandon Sproat have kind of turned the corner, it seems. Not that they're, you know, lights out. Not that they're Miz or Harrison or Woody quite yet, but they are turning the corner a little bit. He's allowed 2 or less earned runs in 3 of 4 starts in June. Let's get you the bullpen report brought to you by Community Roofing and Restoration. And let's start with your guys, right? Abner Uribe, Aaron Ashby, Trevor Megill have all pitched 2 of the last 3 days. If you can somehow get a blowout win tonight, I think it'd be appreciated by everyone, but even probably mostly by the bullpen, okay? And the managers and the coaches that have to manage that bullpen. Joel Kunal has pitched the last 2 days. I don't see him getting in tonight. Chad Patrick pitched 30 pitches on Saturday. Maybe. He's a maybe available. Grant Anderson, 26 pitches on Saturday. I would say yes. Jared Koenig, 15 pitches on Saturday. I would say yes. That's it. That's your bullpen. Bullpens, I mean, if Gasser can't find it early, hopefully not, but if he can't, bullpen's not in great shape. Again, 2 of the last 3 days for Ashby, Uribe, and Megill. Ashby, it seems, can go 3 out of 4. I mean, Uribe and Megill can too, but it seems Ashby's a little more equipped to handle that. I would say Grant Anderson and Jared Koenig are probably your most ready. I would be surprised if we don't see Koenig at some point tonight. But the Reds are decent. They're halfway decent. Murphy referenced this earlier today when talking about Robert Gasser, saying the Reds are top. They're like 10th in baseball against left-handed pitchers. So we'll see. We'll see. But, again, not great shape, honestly, for the bullpen tonight. That's the bullpen report brought to you by Community Roofing and Restoration. By Community Roofing and Restoration. Beauty, durability, and excellence since 1975. Let's get you your starting lineups one more time before we get you out of here tonight. Starting lineups, let's start with the 39-43 Cincinnati Reds. Leading off is the DH, Ellie De La Cruz. Betting second at third base, Sal Stewart. Betting third at first base, Spencer Steer. The cleanup hitter is the left fielder, J.J. Bladé. Betting fifth in center field, Dane Myers. Betting sixth in right field, Noel V. Marte. Batting sixth and behind the plate, Tyler Stevenson. Seventh, beg your pardon. Batting eighth at shortstop, Matt McClain. And batting ninth at third base is Edwin Arroyo. For the Reds, it's De La Cruz, Stewart, Steer, Blade, Myers, Marte, Stevenson, McLean, and Arroyo. For the Brewers, it's a left-handed pitcher, so it's a right-handed heavy lineup. Leading off in left field, Jackson Churio. Batting second at second base, Bryce Terang. Batting third behind the plate, William Contreras. Cleanup hitter is the first baseman, Andrew Vaughn. Batting fifth as the DH, Gary Sanchez. Batting sixth in center field, Blake Perkins. Batting seventh in right field is Sal Frelick. Batting eighth at shortstop is Cooper Pratt. And batting ninth and at third base is Joey Ortiz. For the Brewers, it's Churio, Terang, Contreras, Vaughn, Sanchez, Perkins, Frelick, Pratt, and Ortiz. Speaking of Blake Perkins, here's a fast fact for you. In his last 12 games, Blake Perkins is batting .400 with a .429 on base. And he's especially doing well from the right side of the plate. And they're facing a lefty, so that is exactly why he's in the lineup coming up tonight. And then you get Yelich off the bench. You get Mitchell off the bench. So something to keep in mind as well. Luckily, Rhonda says, are their personal family and friends safe when talking about Jackson Churio, William Contreras, Nestor Corder? Yes. From what we know, yes, they are safe. Lex says, sometimes things can and should be bigger than baseball for players. It has to be tough. Well said. I want to play this from Pat Murphy as well, talking about the people of Milwaukee coming out to support these guys today and coming out in droves to donate supplies, and I'm sure they will throughout the week. Here's Pat Murphy on just what he saw of the community coming out for them.
3: Yeah, the Milwaukee community, I look at it the same way. It's like they have substance, you know what I mean? There's just, I found them to be like, they're just caring people, you know? Like, I traveled this summer, so did some of it with me. You know, we traveled to different cities throughout the state, and you just recognize a certain fabric, a certain fiber within these people that you're like, it doesn't matter where they're from, how much they're educated, or doesn't, none of that matters, you know? It's just, it's really neat to see. Yeah. I'm not surprised.
0: I think that's a glowing description of the people of Milwaukee and the state of Wisconsin. Keep being you, Wisconsin. I love it. I'll be back tomorrow, same time, 5:30 to 6:30, getting you set for game two between the Brewers and the Reds. Hopefully we're talking about a win. Follow me on all socials, Hunter B on Air and Hunter Baumgart Sports on Facebook for coverage of the game tonight. 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
15: All these old, it just put every old person on the poster. The movie still is mediocre. The trend now is to go younger. The trend.
16: Thank you.
15: It's like, it's going against, it's like saying, hey, I'm Expendables 10 to compete.
16: Clock with, guess what? The Warriors had a lot of young guys and they didn't utilize them. They had all the draft picks. Steve Kerr didn't develop any of those guys.
17: Maybe, who's the coach?
16: All right, Steve Kerr.
17: He can't develop them, so go give me the Gizzards.
16: Ridiculous.
17: Bring they had back their the Gizzards.
16: Guys. Let's squeeze one more MJ in New Orleans, you're on the Odd Couple Fox Sports Radio. What's up, MJ?
19: Steve, the brother from calling off.
17: What up, my gumbo brother?
19: Y'all got it. Now y'all on top of the world. Now look, it will be the geriatric GI bros, the uncluckables. Oh, I'm stepping on my toes now. The uncluckables. Old Dogs Part 3. Adam McGuire will make this the Blues Brothers 3. And finally, they'll no longer be known as Golden State. I'm going to find the phrase, Golden State. It should be sponsored by Icy Hot Sports 3 and Absorbing Junior. Rob, I know you know something about that. Who wants to follow along and watch? Not I. No way. No how. In the words of Rob Parker, for such a Rob Parker. Y'all have a great show. Thanks for tuning in.
16: Thank you, buddy.
17: He said the Uncrustables is crazy. Them things be slapping. Now, Rob G about them Uncrustables. Like, look, he ain't agree with us all day to that moment. Even Alex now.
16: No. But
17: Are you let's get you some milk. You know how you said you like your peanut butter jelly with milk?
16: Gotta have milk
17: Uncrustable.
16: Yeah, you gotta have milk.
17: You had an Uncrustable before?
16: No. I've never had that. What?
17: Hey, wait till he comes back. Alex,
16: I'm gonna pay.
17: Wait till he comes back off of this diet and he gets his first Uncrustable. Oh God.
20: Oh God.
17: Oh God. No,
16: first is
17: Alex
16: cheesecake.
17: 10 years later. Have you ever had an Uncrustable? It's amazing.
20: Alex, come here.
17: Come here, Alex. So you got to have it. Alex, I'm going to cut it in half. Okay, a quarter. Okay, 1/10. I can't
20: Alex,
17: give you all of it.
20: Alex, check your phone.
16: Check
20: I'm
16: your phone.
20: I'm working on a deal.
17: I'm working on a deal. Uncrustable bros, because you need to know, Ian.
16: Hey, Steve DeSega has big news, so let's go to
17: him. All right, let's get to Steve. You want to take another call to the other side? Nah. Steve, what you got? Steve, you enjoy. We were all going crazy at those penalty kicks there.
21: Stunning that Germany, a top 10 team in the world, is out. More stunning that they missed 3 of their 6 kicks at the end, and that's why they're
17: bad.
21: Against Paraguay, the team the U.S. beat in its opener. Paraguay is still alive and going to the round of 16 with a July 4th game in Philadelphia against the winner of France-Sweden. They don't care about that matchup at the moment. It's astounding that they win this. Paraguay on penalty kicks 4-3. Germany had a goal disallowed midway through overtime due to interference with the goalkeeper after video review. Coming up in an hour and a half on Fox TV from Mexico, it's Netherlands versus Morocco. Earlier in Houston, Brazil, a 2-1 winner in a comeback to eliminate Japan on a goal in the 95th minute. Brazil had trailed in the first half. It'll play again Sunday against the winner of Norway versus Ivory Coast. Upgrade your FIFA World Cup 2026 setup. 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A reminder, the next U.S. game is Wednesday night. The Memphis Grizzlies are trading Ja Morant to Portland for Jeremy Grant. Spurs forward Julian Champagne is due to sign a new 3-year deal. San Antonio will re-sign Harrison Barnes. Golden State gave Kristaps Porzingis an extension. Oklahoma City picked up the option on Lou Dort's contract. The Clippers picked up the option on Brook Lopez. Andrew Wiggins is staying with the Miami Heat, and the Pistons are re-signing Kevin Huerter. Atlanta declined the option on Jonathan Kuminga, who'd been acquired from Golden State in February. The Hawks are reportedly getting guard Devin Carter from Sacramento. On Tuesday, NBA teams can start negotiating with free agents starting at 6 p.m. Eastern Time. Victor Hovland won the PGA event on the first playoff hole this morning against Scottie Scheffler, who missed a 4-foot putt in Connecticut. And to Major League Baseball, the night games are in progress, some of them. Orioles and White Sox tied 2-2 bottom of the third. Phillies out to a lead of 5-0 over the Pirates in the top of the fourth. Bryce Harper with a 2-run homer. It is Tigers 1-0 at Yankee Stadium, leading New York in the top of the second. And the Red Sox, end of one, are up 4-1 on the Nationals. Back to you.
17: Hey, thank you, Steve. Appreciate it. It's the Odd Couple, Rob and Kelvin, on the Magic City Monday. 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There you have that. All right, Rob G., we have, of course, some news in the NBA, aside from trades and free agency coming up tomorrow, some gambling on the gambling front.
0: Yeah, it's an ongoing story we've been following for about a year now, but the latest, former NBA players Malik Beasley, former Piston, and Ed Davis are among six defendants indicted Monday on charges related to an alleged sports gambling scheme that targeted at least four games during the 2023-2024 season. According to the indictment, Beasley lost millions of dollars gambling during his career, and he tried to manipulate statistics that have at least four games while he was with the Bucks. And according to this indictment, Davis was the guy who was like the front man of this whole situation. Hey, the only way that you're going to beat Vegas is through sports betting. Here's how we're going to do it. You're going to go higher than this one, lower than this one, so on and so forth. One of the games in question, they had the over on 3.5 rebounds. In a game they were up by 7, Malik Beasley pushed his own teammate out of the way to get that beloved fourth rebound. Yeah. It's all bad for Beasley right now.
3: It's all bad.
17: And the crazy part is Ed Davis, who you mentioned there, Rob G, was kind of spearheading this. He owed him money. Beasley owed him millions, apparently, right, Rob G? So, yeah, I'm going to need you to go ahead and do this, get this right, because I need my money, player. This is obviously all bad. I think what also I find interesting is that here we were just now, maybe a couple of months ago, give or take, with the Terry Rozier news. And remember when the league cleared him? Remember the league cleared Beasley? And then you and I were saying, hey, the Pistons needed some shooting. Why, you know, well, what was the league doing that they missed both of these, Rob, drastically? And now the FBI doesn't just have like a little thing. Oh, no big, you know, they got big, huge cases and text messages. And I know
16: it just tells you where the NBA is. And the NBA is just as fraudulent and involved in this. From the standpoint of this is what their commissioner wanted. He's the one who wrote the op-ed piece in the New York Times about gambling to embrace it and all that. And nobody believed that guys making millions of dollars would be involved in this because they would never.
17: Why? What's the point of risking?
16: Exactly.
17: Jeopardizing.
16: Yeah, because they look at it. It's an easy hustle. What do you mean? Why do you think that they wouldn't do it? I don't care how much money you make. If somebody says, all you got to do is take
17: four threes,
16: right? Less than four threes in a game, and I'll give you $100,000. I don't care what, seriously. You think like, oh, well, he's making millions. $100,000 that easily is enticing to people. And this is just tells you about how bad the NBA is. That Adam Silver should have egg on his face. That just like you said, Rozier and Beasley were both cleared.
17: We're still investigating.
16: We don't know. We're digging deeper. We need to employ some FBI people in their info and all this other stuff. They're basically turning their heads. It's embarrassing that the feds have all this stuff in the NBA. What investigation did they do?
17: So they're going to say, well, it was text messages that the FBI had that we didn't have access
16: to. All right, then you know what? Then that means you can't monitor your league, and that's why you can't have gambling. If that's your excuse.
17: They weren't privy to some text messages.
16: Well, but my idea then.
0: Their story, yes.
17: Yeah.
16: Okay, then you can't police your own league then, right?